that I want, I do not do, but I practice the very evil that I do not want. But if I am doing the very thing I do not want, I am no longer the one doing it, but sin that dwells in me. I find then the principle that evil was present in me, the one who wants to do good. I joyfully concur with the law of God in my inner man, but I see a different law in the members of my body, waging war against the law of my mind and making me a prisoner of the law of sin, which is in my members. Conclusion, wretched man that I am, who's going to set me free from the body of this death? Thanks be to God through Jesus Christ our Lord. So then, he said, on the one hand, I myself with my mind am serving the law of God, but he said, on the other, with my flesh, the law of sin. Paul says here what all of us know. Even though you became a Christian and your sins were forgiven, how many? All of them. Everything in the past, everything in the present, everything in the future. But Paul said, but sin remains in me. My sins are forgiven, but sin remains. And he said, I find. And by the way, when Paul's talking about this, he's talking about something a little different than you might think. Paul was saying that I have moments that I don't do what I know I should be doing, and I end up doing things I shouldn't. Now, let me rest your mind. I don't think he's committing adultery, murdering people, robbing banks. I don't believe that. I don't think that's what Paul's talking about at all. He's talking about what he knows to be sin. So I've heard people want to use, Paul sinned all the time. In one sense, but not in a way you want to use it, it's different. I can illustrate this. I've done it many times in the past. Many years ago here, we brought a man named Alden Gannett, who was the president of Southeastern Bible College. And he preached on 1 John 1:9. If we confess our sins, he is faithful and just to forgive us of our sins and cleanse us from all unrighteousness. He preached that verse. And so he's standing up here at the pulpit, and he said, and this very morning, he was staying at a house of a couple in Lakeview. He said, this very morning while I was in my I sinned. And I had to use 1 John 1:9. Now all the people are like, You know, they go, hey, this is something. And I was sitting right over there with my wife. And he said, as I was reading the Bible, my mind wandered. And I immediately confessed it as sin to God. And everyone over here went and looked at me like, that's sin? That's sin? Yeah, for him it is. He's a godly man. That's sin. That's what Paul's talking about. He's not usually talking about the stuff we're talking about when we talk about sin in our lives. He said, I know I shouldn't be doing that. And he says, oh, wretched man that I am, how am I going to be delivered from this? And then he gives us the answer. He says, thanks be to God through Jesus Christ our Lord. That's why I'm delivered. But then he says something even better. Chapter 8, verse 1. Therefore, there is now no condemnation for those who are in Christ Jesus. Not only are my sins forgiven, but there's no condemnation. Let me put it this way. There's no guilt. You see, what does guilt do to you? Condemns you. That's what guilt does. Oh, yeah. You see, guilt. I'm guilty. I've been condemned. He said, there's no condemnation for those who are in Christ Jesus. I mean, I think that's just an amazing thing when you think about it. Christ died not only for your sins, he died for your guilt. There's no condemnation. I don't have to be condemned, he says. And it's an interesting thing when you think about it, because often in the context here, there's a lot of accusing. Whenever you sin or disappoint, you accuse yourself. We have an enemy. He's called Lucifer. And he is also called the accuser. And so you can end up finding yourself in a battle all the time when he keeps saying, you're not worthy, you're guilty, you're not really a follower, you're guilty. Who you really are is a person who's guilty. He says, I don't have to worry about that. There's no condemnation for me. And remember, the book of Hebrews spells it all out. Not only did Christ die as the sacrifice, but he's our high priest. And it says that he intercedes for us. So every time Satan, the accuser, accuses you before the throne of God, what does Jesus do? Shows God the Father his hands and said, paid for. Well, this is what they're like, paid for.
He intercedes for us. In other words, every single sin you could be accused of has already been paid for. So there's no condemnation that goes along with your sin, or there shouldn't be. God goes out of his way to try to explain this to us. These are just a few of the verses that God says how he thinks about your sin. First, your sin is out of his sight. You have put all my sins behind your back, Isaiah 38:17. It's what he says, you have put all my sins behind your back. Now, here's one thing you know for sure, you can't see what's behind your back. God says, I'm taking your sins, I'm going to put them behind my back. I'm not going to look at those. That's interesting. Not only out of sight, out of mind. Here's what is said in Jeremiah 31. For I will forgive their wickedness and remember their sins no more. Wow. Now, please understand, when God says, I'll remember your sins no more, because I've had people tell me this. You see, God says he can forget about your sin, but he's God. I can't forget. God didn't forget. He knows everything. Always has. He doesn't forget things. This is a choice of God's. He knows the hairs on your head. That's changing daily. You could go to heaven, talk to God, and just name someone and ask him how many hairs, will give you the answer. That's how intricately he evolved in life. And so the point is, he doesn't, you see, when he says, I choose not to remember. And so when someone has sinned against you, that's the choice you have to make. Not part of forgiveness. I choose not to remember. Not that I can't possibly forgive because I can't possibly forget. Well, if you're waiting till you totally forget before you forgive, you're never forgiving anyone. That'll never happen. Because you remember painful things, don't you? You can remember painful things probably preschool. You remember those. That's not what he says. God says, I'll remember them no more. They're out of reach. Micah 7:19. You will tread our sins underfoot and hurl all our iniquities into the depths of the sea. That's interesting. For them, that once it sunk in the Mediterranean, it was gone forever. That's why they use that expression. He said, I'll do that with you. I'll tread it underfoot, and then I'll just throw it overboard. And the last one, even out of existence, I, he said, am he who blots out your transgressions for my own sake and remembers your sins no more. Here he says he blots them out. They don't exist anymore. Erased. That's interesting. So you can see the depth that God goes to reassure us about his forgiveness. But what I want to keep thinking about here is it's not just that my sins are gone and removed from existence and I can start with a clean slate, that the condemnation is gone as well. That's important to God. And it's hard for us sometimes. I was trying to think in the Bible, who would be the character that would have the most good reasons to have guilt control his life? And I came to the conclusion, Paul, Saul of Tarsus. Just imagine what it would be like to be him. He clearly orchestrated the murder of Stephen in the book of Acts. And then he dedicated his life to arresting, putting in jail, likely torturing, and even executing followers of Jesus Christ. He did it with such zeal that he was on his way to Damascus, a long way for a Jew to go, to get the Christian church there. And he comes to Jesus Christ on the road to Damascus. How much guilt do you think he feels? Probably more than all of us combined. It's an interesting thing. You could say all this guilt that he felt, and it surely looks like it, and even think of his ministry. He probably met the children of people that he put in jail or even executed in his ministry. He met their parents. He met siblings, friends of. He probably could remember before he slept at night the cries and tears of people that he had persecuted. Because they're followers of Christ, which he is. And yet he writes these words. There is now no condemnation for those who are in Christ Jesus. That includes me. That's an amazing thing. And you've got to think, how does he do it? How does he do that? How does he be able to deal with his guilt?
Go with me to Philippians chapter 3. Philippians chapter 3. This is a chapter in Philippians that Paul talks about your goals as a Christian. He said, my goal is to grow in Christ. My goal is to be spiritually mature. My goal is to finish the race. My goal is to continue to grow. That's my goal. And then he says down in verse 13, brethren, I do not regard myself as having laid hold of it yet. And I don't think any Christian while on earth would ever say they have. But one thing I do, this is what he does, forgetting what lies behind and reaching forward to what lies ahead, I press on toward the goal for the prize of the upward call of God in Christ Jesus. Notice what he's chose to do. I forget what lies behind. That'd be good advice for all of us. I forget that. See, if Paul wanted to remember the terrible stuff he did to the Church of Jesus Christ, he could have become totally identified with that memory. He could have made himself basically useless to God. He could have constantly victimized himself by, look at what I've done. God would never want me to do anything for him. I actually persecuted his church. Well, what kind of job did God give him? He is the New Testament. He is the epistles. He's the one who explains our faith. He is the perfect poster boy for one who was taken out of religion into a personal relationship with Jesus Christ. And so God used him in a magnificent way. And the only reason Paul let God use him was he forgot what lies behind. So if you find yourself feeling guilty of something that happened years ago and you use it to define you, it's a terrible idea. It's a terrible idea. It will destroy your relationship that you have with God. Secondly, if I remain in guilt, I'm mocking what Jesus Christ did on the cross. I reduce what he did on the cross. You say, no, he died for my sins, but I still stand condemned. No, he died, so there's no condemnation. So why are you mocking him and condemning yourself? Why are you going to condemn yourself? Jesus died for that. That's a very important thing to do, without question. So, Christ is our sacrifice. He's the sin bearer. He's my high priest who intercedes for me. And this means when I came to Christ, I transferred all my sin and guilt onto him. That's what God says in the Word of God. That's what happened to your guilt. So I'm going to conclude with just a few implications so I'm not misunderstood here. First one is this. One requirement I have is that when I sin, I acknowledge it to God. I acknowledge my sin to God. That's what 1 John 1:9 is. Remember, if we confess, homologeo, one homologeo, say the same thing, I agree with God. That's what confession is. It's not penance. That's not confession. That's not homologeo. I agree. I acknowledge with God this is sin. He said, if we confess our sins, he is faithful and just to do what? Forgive. He already forgave him at the cross. He means relationally. Forgive our sins and cleanse us from all the unrighteousness in us, which part of that unrighteousness is what? Our guilt. He says, you're not condemned. You see, you're not condemned. You're forgiven and not condemned. That's what God does. But I have to have the responsibility to be able to confess it. Now, one guide I might use, because sometimes when I teach on confession, it gets a little bit easily misunderstood. Because we know ourselves, don't we? Does anyone in here know how many sins you've committed yesterday? Now remember, Jesus said any thought's a sin, that's sinful. How many could do yesterday? How about last week? So sometimes when you hear that verse, you think, oh my goodness, I'm going to spend my whole life just confessing my sin. You know, I'll never get about to doing anything. You know, that's not what he means, I don't think. What he means is whenever I sin and my conscience makes me aware of this sin, I acknowledge it to God. You see, every little thing, your
subconscious won't make you aware of. You see, you won't. I mean, let's just say that someone walked in their church and was dressed as a complete and utter street person, what we used to call in the old days, bum. And they walked down the aisle. Any of you have a thought about him walking down the aisle? Did a thought ever cross your head? Could have it been sinful? Did you know it was? No. I mean, so many things about us are that. Do you think that you convey or say things that are proudful in your life to anybody? Okay. You want to see a picture of my kids? I mean, you see how this works. If I was worried about that, it'd be ridiculous. But there are certain things that I know when I do. The scripture says it is sin to the person who does it. When I know it, I'm aware, I acknowledge it. That's the point. I don't want anything between me and God. And so I know when those occasions occur in my life, and I think you would as well. Secondly, I forfeit the right to condemn myself. Why? Well, listen to what Paul said in 1 Corinthians 6. You are not your own. You've been bought with a price. How can I condemn me? I don't belong to me, and neither do you. I belong to my Lord Jesus Christ. So do you. He paid for you. You see, he bought you. That's the point. So how am I going to condemn myself through my guilt when I'm not even my own? I belong to the Lord Jesus Christ, and he's already told me he will not condemn me. There's no condemnation to those who are in Christ Jesus. And so I don't have a right to condemn myself. Lastly, when I sin against a brother or sister in Christ, what do I do? Just like with God, I acknowledge it. I acknowledge it. And I apologize. That's the next step. Then I make restitution if I can. Sometimes that's not possible. And then, when I do that, I leave it behind me. We don't do very well at this. I see this all the time in counseling, especially in marriage. We don't acknowledge our sin with each other. We usually defend it. We try to defend our sin, our attitudes, our behavior. And I think it's pride that stops us from doing this. That was wrong. That was sinful. I apologize. Now, will the person forgive you? I don't know. That's not up to you. That's up to them. That's their issue before God. Because they should if they're a brother and sister in Christ, because we're told or commanded in the Word of God to forgive each other just as Christ has forgiven us. See, that's a pretty tough thing. Because you and I know, how many times has he forgiven you since you've come to him? Hundreds? Thousands? Tens of thousands? He said, yeah, that's what you need to do. That part's a little bit hard. Because, see, I've known people, and they've actually heard him say it, look, God forgave all my sins, so they're all forgiven, so I don't have to acknowledge it to him or her. That's just tough for them. I'm already forgiven by God. That's not Christianity. It's just not. We're to love each other as brothers and sisters in Christ. We're to confess our sins to one another. All those things are commands in Scripture. So you do need to acknowledge it. You do need to apologize. And you do need to make restitution if you can. But what you don't want to do is feel guilty. Say, look, I feel so guilty, I'm just going to carry this guilt around. Because if you do, you're never going to be free in Christ. You're going to allow that guilt to become the defining moment of who you are. You know, your past is designed to remind you of who you were. But it's not designed to define you as to who you are. Don't let that guilt have an effect on your life. Let's pray. Father, on the one hand, we know we're all guilty. But for some of us, Father, we're so inadequate in dealing with it that we carry it in our life.
We use it, Father, to give us our own identity. We feel like a terrible disappointment to you and to others because of our guilt. And by doing so, Father, we find ourselves spiritually almost useless because we keep thinking we're not qualified. But if there's anything in the Word of God, it's clear. The steadfast love of the Lord never ceases. His mercies never come to an end. They are new every morning. Great is your faithfulness. New every morning, that's our faith. No matter what happened yesterday or what I confessed today, tomorrow's a new day. And I don't have to carry the condemnation and the guilt to tomorrow. I am free. Free to love myself, free to love you, and free to love others. May we be encouraged by the magnitude of the death of Jesus Christ on the cross, who died for our sin and for our guilt. In his name we pray. Amen.

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1: It's Natalie Lane, and this is a story behind The Long Way. 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
1: When you look back on your life, are you consumed with bitterness from a painful past or with thankfulness that God brought you through it? 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
2: And thank you for joining us today for the Thursday edition of Turning Point. You know, one of the things you will discover if you read the New Testament is this. One of the most obvious results of being filled with the Spirit of God is gratitude, giving thanks always for all things. We think of a lot of things that people point to as to how you can know if you're filled with the Spirit. Here's one thing I know for sure because it's in the Bible more than once. When you're filled with the Spirit of God, you develop a gratitude in your heart, a thankful spirit. It's awful hard to be grateful and not be the other things that the Bible tells us we should be when the Spirit of God is filling us. Today we're going to talk about what it means to be thankful and how important it is and why you should be thankful even sometimes when you don't feel like it. We'll get to it in just a moment. First, I want you to have this wonderful book available during the month of May. It's 5 Psalms for a Flourishing Life, and it will fill you with joy and happiness as you have a chance to read it. 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And I hope you'll take advantage of the opportunity. 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You can add it to your library in just a few days. Most of all, you can read it and be blessed and encouraged. Once again, the book is called 5 Psalms for a Flourishing Life. 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Well, that's something to be thankful for. Let's see what else we should be thankful for as we open our Bibles together today to the 92nd Psalm.
3: Charles Dickens wrote a gripping tale called The Haunted Man. In his writing, he tells of a chemist who sat before the fire troubled with unhappy memories. As he sat there in dismal reflection, a phantom appeared and offered the haunted man the opportunity to have his memory destroyed. He immediately closed with the offer and henceforth was a man not only without a memory, but a man who had the power to strip other men of their memories as well. But according to Dickens' story, the gift was a big disappointment. So great was the misery that he asked the phantom to come back, and the tale comes to a conclusion with the man's grateful and earnest prayer, "Oh God, keep my memory green." Keep my memory green. Memory is a word which is both bitter and sweet. It is a strong argument for the soul and for life hereafter. Someone has said that memory is the well-stored library of the mind. Memory makes the joys of childhood live again. Memory in the night makes past days to appear all over again. Memory restores the blessedness that once we knew when we saw the Lord. And I love this definition the best. Memory is the angel with the backward look. Memory is the key to gratitude. There is a disease that we treat in our culture today that goes by the name amnesia. It is an interesting word, which means actually A, without, amnesia, mind, without memory. Literally, it means without any memory. While it is true that sometimes there are things we wish we could forget, it is also true that it would be very difficult for us to be grateful people if we could not remember, if we could not reflect on what God has done for us. And the Psalms are filled with the exhortation for each of us to take that assignment seriously. Here in Psalm 92, we are instructed that it is a good thing to give thanks to the Lord and to sing praises to your name, O Most High, and to declare your loving kindness in the morning and your faithfulness every night. On an instrument of 10 strings, on the lute and on the harp, with harmonious sound, for you, Lord, have made me glad through your work, and I will triumph in the work of your hands. The psalmist said, it is a good thing. It is a good thing to give thanks to the Lord. I'd like to reflect with you in three directions. I'd like to ask why it is a good thing to give thanks to the Lord. Why should I be thankful? What will it do and what should I expect from it? And first of all, I'd like for you to note with me that thanksgiving and a thankful heart causes us to look upward. In the Word of God, we are constantly admonished to give thanks, and the Word of God usually tells us in the same paragraph of instruction where our thanksgiving is to be addressed. Here in the psalm, which we have opened to, it says, it is a good thing to give thanks to the Lord and to sing praises to your name, O Most High. For you, Lord, says verse 4, have made me glad through your work. I will triumph in the work of your hands. Verse 5, O Lord, how great are your works, and your thoughts are very deep. And verse 8, but you, Lord, are on high forevermore. The psalm is an instruction to us that thanksgiving, first of all, takes our eyes off of the things that are around us and addresses them upward. Thanksgiving really is that which we offer back to God for what He in turn has given to us. And it is always an upward look. Psalm 107 says, oh, that men would praise the Lord for His goodness and for His wonderful works to the children of men. And let them sacrifice the sacrifice of thanksgiving and declare His works with rejoicing. Psalm 107, 21 and 22. There have been many who have expressed a spirit of gratitude, and we have read about them both in the tales that have been written about our culture here in America and especially in England in many of the great historical writings. And there are many men in the Scripture about whom we read that they were grateful, but there is one man who stands out from all the rest, and that man is the Apostle Paul. I am constantly amazed as I read the letters of the New Testament, which are the focus of our study as New Testament believers, that Paul was a man who was inoculated with a great spirit of gratitude. And I'm reminded as I say that he was also the man who suffered greatly, who went through many difficult things in his life, and yet at the same time was a man who was filled with gratitude. He constantly focused his attention upon God. He wrote to the Ephesians, giving thanks always for all things unto God. He wrote to the Colossians, and whatever you do in word or deed, do all in the name of the Lord Jesus, giving thanks to God and the Father by Him. He wrote to the Thessalonians, we give thanks to God always for you. He wrote to young Timothy, I thank Jesus Christ, our Lord, who enabled me. He wrote to Philemon, I thank my God, making mention of thee always in my prayer. The psalmist here in Psalm 92 directs our attention, first of all, upward. And I know that seems rather mundane, and perhaps you wonder why we would even mention such a thing. Does it not normally go with the territory that when you come to church, they tell you to think about God? I understand that the very history of the steeple that is seen in most churches is that it points to God, and that the picture is that the closer one gets to God, the smaller he sees himself to be. So thanksgiving is obviously God-directed. But isn't it interesting how easily we forget that? We thank each other, we spread thanksgiving in the spirit of gratitude throughout our home, and we never really stop to reflect upon the fact that thanksgiving, first of all, is an upward calling. It's a gravitational pull in reverse, bringing our praises upward to God. And someone has given us a litany of the things for which we ought to address thanksgiving to God: for His sovereign control over our circumstances, for His gentle compassion in our sorrows, for His consistent faithfulness through our highs and our lows, for His holy character in spite of our sinfulness, for His strong no when we needed to hear it, for His surprising yes when we had the lack of faith to believe it, for His wise wait when we were impatient and rash, for His commitment to us when we wandered away, for His understanding of us when we were confused, for His word that gives us direction, and for His love that holds us close. And that's just a smattering of reasons why we should be thankful to God. I have a little prayer journal that I keep, and I have a section in it for Thanksgiving, and I wasn't sure exactly how to write my thanksgivings. At first, I thought I would just write down the things that I was thankful for, and then I thought, no, that's not a good habit to get into. And so I began to write out, "Thank you, God, for this. Thank you, God, for this." And the whole pages in that little journal are filled with thank you gods, because first and foremost in our spirit of gratitude is the upward look. He is the one who is the author of every good gift that we have. But secondly, it is good to give thanks not only because it causes us to look up, it is good to give thanks because it causes us to look around. Paul was not only grateful to God in all of his writings, but he was a man who was into relationships. He wasn't the loner he's often painted to be. In fact, if you read his letters, he can't close out a letter without giving the names of all the people who are with him and all the people that he knows who are at the point of destination of the letter. And he talks about them with fondness, and he mentions their names, and he usually says something about them. And if you read the letters carefully, you will see that he is always giving thanks to God for people, for friends and for relatives and for people who have come alongside him to encourage him. 1 Timothy 2:1, he says, "I exhort therefore that first of all, supplications and prayers and intercessions and the giving of thanks be made for all men." Paul says we're to give thanks to God for our friends and for our loved ones. If you read through his epistles, you will see him doing that often. Acts 28:15 says, "And from there, when the brethren heard of us, they came to meet us, whom when Paul saw them, he thanked God and took courage." Every time Paul was next to somebody who God sent to minister to him, he was filled with gratitude. Romans chapter 6, he writes, "But God be thanked that whereas you were servants of sin, you have obeyed from the heart." He thanks God for the people who respond to the ministry. If you go through all of his letters, I don't think you'll find one that is not salted with the spirit of gratitude for relationships. I don't think you can undersell the importance of friendship. If you have someone you're close to, somebody who's ministering to you, somebody who's put their arm around you on occasion, someone who may cry and laugh with you, the relationship, as you look around, is a very important thing for which to give thanks. If you read the epistles, you will see that Paul had that kind of an incredible fondness for the people who ministered to him. I hear him saying in 2 Timothy to his friends, "I wish I could be with you. I'm sad that you can't be here. Bring my coat when you come, and especially bring my books." You get the picture as you read the letter that Paul wrote, that he was very involved in relationships. When you look around, you can't help but be thankful for relationships. But could I add one other thing? You need to be thankful for circumstances too. Would you please look back with me for a moment at Psalm 92 and notice how he addresses the subject of gratitude. He says, verse 2, "We are to declare your loving kindness in the morning and your faithfulness every night." He's chosen the words carefully, at least if they're any mirror of my experience. When I wake up in the morning, I feel the sense of God's presence in my life and so grateful for the night of rest, if indeed it has been such a night, and refreshed for the new day and just the sense of God's presence. There's a Hebrew word, it's the word hesed, and it's the word translated loving kindness. And it's a rich, rich word that just describes the goodness and the graciousness of God. In the morning, the psalmist is overwhelmed with God's hesed, his loving kindness. But at night, it's a different word. It's His faithfulness. Who of us have not stood on the edge of a day and looking back over the day, seeing the many places where we could have gotten off the track, the many places where if God had not been good to us, we could have truly walked astray, and we thank Him that He's been faithful to us. But notice, this is every day. This is day in and day out. It is God's goodness to us morning and night. And there's another place where it talks about praising and thanking God at midnight and at noontime. In all of our lives, day in and day out, we're to have a spirit of gratitude, regardless of the circumstances. It's hard to do that sometimes. Did you know the reason Thanksgiving Day is a time for us to feast is because of the courage of one man who wanted to turn adversity around into something positive? A long drought had produced the failure of crops, and a solemn assembly was called for a day of fasting and prayer. And one after another, the different ones related the hardships of the new life and lamented the destructive drought and what it had done. And finally, an old farmer got up and he started to speak freely of how they had provoked heaven with their complaints. And he reviewed the mercies they had already enjoyed, and he reminded them that they had not been as grateful as they should have been. And he suggested, in fact, he made a motion that instead of appointing a day for fasting, they should appoint a day for feasting. And this was done, and it is claimed that our Thanksgiving Day is a continuation of that. It almost was a fast, and it turned out to be a feast. And then I want to suggest to you, thirdly and finally, that Thanksgiving causes us to look within. It causes us to look inwardly. Can you look back and chart anything that God has done in your life? Has He grown you up in any way? Has He worked you over in any way? Has He strengthened you at the core of who you are? Can you look back and say, boy, it hasn't been a great year for me, but I have learned so much about God during this year? One writer reflects the list of inward praises by saying, Lord, thank You for the gift of good health. Thank You for eyes that see the beauty of Your creation, for ears that receive the world of sound surrounding us. Thank You for the special stimulation of taste and touch, for hands to work with and legs to walk with, for a mind that is curious and creative and competent, for memories of past pleasures, for heartaches that force me to rearrange my priorities, for broken dreams and lingering afflictions that humbled me, for the courage to tell the truth when it really hurt, for the determination to finish a demanding task, for a sense of humor that brought healing and hope, and for the

Though I'm not what I want to be and not what I ought to be, thank God I'm not what I was. Amen? Do you ever stop to look inward and say, God, thank you for what you've done in my life? First we look up, and then we look around, and then we look in, and we're grateful. Lewis Smedes is one of my favorite writers. He wrote an interesting little book. It's kind of a book that was programmed for the secular market called A Pretty Good Person. And what he tried to do in this book was to sort of define, if you ran into somebody and you said, boy, that guy's a pretty good person, what would he be like? What kind of a person is a pretty good person? And he has several things. He talks about courage and grit and all of this sort of thing. But right up front, interestingly enough, he talks about the fact that a pretty good person is a person with gratitude. And he tells a story about something that happened in his life, and I want you to listen carefully, because I found myself caught up in the spirit of this story and feeling like I had been there a couple of times myself. He said his wife Doris huffed back into our apartment on a frightfully cold December morning and found me collapsed on the tiled kitchen floor of our apartment. My face, she told me later, was a dirty gray, eyes open but looking nowhere, conveying to her a sure sense of death. She kept her head, checked my pulse, and listened for something breathing. When she was satisfied that I had enough breath in me to last a few minutes, she rushed out to call an ambulance. The driver hooked me up to their oxygen tank, loaded us both aboard, skidded us down a country road into the trauma center of the hospital that serves the sturdy people of St. Cloud, Minnesota. And then he reflects. We had pushed each other out of bed early that morning, even though it was 30 degrees below zero, because we were planning to pack our things to leave Minnesota that day and get moving back to our house in Sierra Madre, California. Doris and I had been living in St. John's University, a stone's throw from St. Cloud, for a few months, and were primed for taking off that next day for California. I had slept poorly, wrote Lewis, bothered by dull aches in my right calf during the night, and I got up from bed with a feeling of unease about myself, but it being traveling day, I tried to ignore it. We pulled some clothes over our thermal knit underwear, ate bowls of hot oatmeal, drank cups of black coffee, tuned to public radio for late reports on road conditions to the south of us where it had been snowing heavily for several days. My unsteadiness did not go away, so I decided to curl up on the couch for a few minutes before I got serious about packing. Doris told me that she was going out to get some traveling suggestions from her sister, but actually, with her intuition for things that might be going wrong, she went to ask for the name of a doctor that she might call in case I was really as sick as she was afraid I was. Having gotten the name of the doctor, she walked back into the kitchen and found me lying near the telephone that had called me off the couch, and I was looking quite dead. My lungs, it turned out, said Lewis Smedes, had been spattered by a buckshot of blood clots. And for a couple of days at the hospital, I tilted heavily in death's direction. On the fourth day, a Norwegian physician by the name of Hans Engman leaned over my bed and congratulated me on surviving the 20-to-1 odds that medical statistics had stacked up against me when they brought me in. Oh yeah, that's terrific, Doc, I said. My heart was not awash with gratitude because I suppose until he told me I was going to live, I had not thought at all about the fact that I was going to die. I closed my eyes and went back to sleep. And then listen to this. But a couple of nights later, in the moody hush that settles on a hospital room at 2 o'clock in the morning, alone and with no drugs inside of me to set me up for it, I was seized with a frenzy of gratitude. Possessed is the word. My arms rose straight up by themselves, he said. 100-pound weight could have not have held them to my side. My hands were open, my fingers were spread, waving and twisting while I blessed the Lord for almost unbearable goodness of being alive on this good earth in this good body at this good time, he said. I was flying outside of myself, high, held in weightless lightness, as if my earthly existence needed no ground to rest in, but was hung in space with only love to keep it aloft. I was so grateful. It was then, said Lewis, that I learned that gratitude is the best feeling I would ever feel in all of my life.
It was the ultimate joy of living. It was better than winning the lottery, better than watching your daughter graduate from college, better and deeper than any other feeling.

0: It is perhaps the genesis of all other really good feelings in the human repertoire. I am sure, he wrote, that nothing in life can ever match the feeling of being fully, totally, completely grateful. You don't have to promote it or force it. What you have to do is get alone with your Bible, read a psalm, and then do three things. Look upward, look around, and look in.
1: Amen. That's a good strategy, a really good strategy. I hope you'll take advantage of it. Maybe you're having a down day and you need a little pick-me-up. Well, gratitude is there. What are the things in your life that you are grateful for? Everybody has a list like that. Why not take a moment and review that list? You'll find some things that weren't on the list when you started, and they'll add to the list as you go along. Tell the Lord about them. Tell him how thankful you are for a good marriage, a good home, good children, a good job, a nice church to go to, friends, whatever the list is, be thankful. Gratitude breeds joy, and I hope you'll take advantage of that opportunity. Tomorrow, we're going to talk about this question and this list of, God, I need some answers. The question is, what can I do when trouble overwhelms me? Psalm 27. Join us then, and thank you so much for listening. I'm David Jeremiah. We'll see you next time right here on this good station.
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Strawberries in Ponchatoula, Jazz by the Racetrack, or Gretna's Heritage. 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

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I listen to y'all in the car and on the way to class. It's very uplifting and positive, and I'm so grateful to have a station that spreads the message of Jesus every day.

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2: 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And there's brokenness in the military, just like there is in the rest of the world. But the military cares for the families a little bit more than the civilian world. And so what a blessing for us that God took us out of our selfish nature and said, I'm going to call you to serve these people in my name.
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0: 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And I thank you for that. 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
1: 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Sometimes when you just hear the testimony, just to hear the music, how rejuvenated it is and refreshing, you know, it's just amazing.
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1: This is Teresa. Thank you for always giving me a touch of God's love. 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Y'all are in my heart. Thank you so much.
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1: It was like you were speaking to me again. Thank Life Songs for always encouraging me and being there. And y'all are wonderful in a lost world. And I cannot wait till Jesus comes back so it'll all be right.

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1: This is Michael. I work over here at Knowledge Sports in Hammond. We have a radio. The only music station that actually plays in the store is this station. I kid you not. The customers come in, and they're like, I can't believe y'all are playing Christian music in the store. And we're like, yeah, of course. So many people, it's just so uplifting to listen to it all day. We don't even turn the radio off. It stays on 24 hours a day, 7 days a week, all the time.

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1: 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I just wanted to thank you for reminding us that God is with us. God bless you and God bless Life Songs. Y'all bless me every day.

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1: 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I moved right outside of Lafayette. It's been, I just can't give y'all up.

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1: How does your wife know you love her? 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

Life Songs is awesome. I listen to y'all in the car and on the way to class. It's very uplifting and positive, and I'm so grateful to have a station that spreads the message of Jesus every day.

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And Daniel met a lion because he chose to pray, but you shut the mouth of that lion, and he walked out the next day.

0: This is Mill Bailey. Scripture says God will give you a new song. 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And I thank you for that. God is good all the time. 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
1: 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Life Songs bless me tremendously. Sometimes when you just hear the testimony, just to hear the music, how rejuvenated it is and refreshing, you know, and it's just amazing.

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1: 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Y'all are a blessing. 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
1: This is Teresa. 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Y'all are in my heart. Thank you so much.
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1: What's the matter?
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1: 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For one thing, there aren't many of them, thank goodness. 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
2: Yeah. Yeah, right.
1: Sure we are. This is all in fun, you know? I mean, if they can't take a joke, forget them.
2: Yeah, forget them. 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
1: It was like you were speaking to me again. Thank Life Songs for always encouraging me and being there. And y'all are wonderful in a lost world. 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
1: 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I just wanted to thank you for reminding us that God is with us. God bless you and God bless Life Songs. Y'all bless me every day.

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0: This is Neil Bailey. Scripture says God will give you a new song. 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And I thank you for that. 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
2: 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And I love y'all.

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1: I mean, I just see a respecter of women.
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1: 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And I mean, probably one of my favorite stories is the woman at the well. I just love how he went against really the cultural norms of his day to go and talk to this woman and minister to her and not bring necessarily like shame on her like others had done, but to show her that she didn't have to keep living in shame. She didn't have to keep living life this way, and that there was this living water that only he could offer her. And I just think it was just so beautiful. And I think it's important that we remember that. And that Jesus loves women, and he wants women to be respected, and he is the model that we all should follow.
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1: 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Y'all are a blessing. 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
1: 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Thank you for always giving me a touch of God's love. I love y'all, and I love Life Songs, and I couldn't listen to any other radio. Y'all are in my heart. Thank you so much.
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1: It was like you were speaking to me again. Thank Life Songs for always encouraging me and being there. And y'all are wonderful in a lost world, and I cannot wait till Jesus comes back so it'll all be right.

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1: This is Michael. I work over here at Knowledge Sports in Hammond. 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I kid you not. The customers come in, and they're like, I can't believe y'all are playing Christian music in the store. And we're like, yeah, of course. So many people, it's just so uplifting to listen to it all day. We don't even turn the radio off. It stays on 24 hours a day, 7 days a week, all the time.

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1: 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I just wanted to thank you for reminding us that God is with us. God bless you and God bless Life Songs. Y'all bless me every day.

0: 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Good morning. I listen to you like literally every morning. You like bring so much joy to my heart. It gets my day pumped and started. So I appreciate you.
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Good morning. God is good all the time. Hey, I'm Josh. Happy Friday to you. A warm and humid start to the day with a good chance for scattered showers and storms in our forecast. And that sticks with us pretty much all weekend. Today's Life Song's uplifting word comes from the book of Acts, chapter 4, verse 12. There is salvation in no one else. God has given no other name under heaven by which we must be saved. What is that name that you can find salvation in? Jesus. That's right. He's the answer.

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1: The final prayer school for the school year of 2025 and 2026 is Lake Castle School in Slidell. The Jets. Abigail goes to school there. That's Gina and Dwayne's granddaughter. And we're praying for not only a great last day of school, but a fantastic summer, and that everyone comes back in the fall ready to learn. Lake Castle School is the final prayer school for this semester and this school year. But we'll pick back up in August. You can always nominate your school by texting the word school to 855-816-8581. 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

0: Good morning. God, it's good all the time. Hey, I'm Josh. Let's take a look at our Life Songs weekend weather forecast. It's going to be more of the same. We'll be in the mid-80s pretty much every afternoon for now through all of next week. And each afternoon, a 50 to 80% chance for scattered showers and storms. Some of those could produce some heavy downpours and some minor street flooding. No major weather patterns to worry about, just warm, humid, and occasional showers.
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2: Good morning and happy Friday to you on the Life Songs Morning Show. Are you ready to toss some plates and shout, Oppa! The New Orleans Greek Festival is today through Sunday at the Holy Trinity Greek Orthodox Cathedral. The cost is $10 a day or $25 for a weekend pass. Lively Greek music, delicious Greek cuisine, dancing, arts and crafts, even cathedral tours are being offered at the iconic event along Bayou St. John. Just be warned, parking is a full contact sport for the Greek Festival every year. Now, next week, New Orleans will host a flotilla of international tall ships for the kickoff of Sail 250, which is a part of the country's 250th birthday celebrations. The 12 ships will be open for free public tours along the Mississippi riverfront, arriving May 27th and open to the public Thursday, May 28th through Sunday, May 31st. It'll be very cool. Now, I was looking at the Life Songs community calendar to see what all is coming up this Memorial weekend, and I saw the cutest thing. A Regency Ball is being held by erstwhile events at the UNO UC Ballroom. First off, I'm a UNO graduate and I had no idea we had a ballroom. The event is for people 15 and older. We'll have instructor-led English country dancing, live music, and a costume contest for all of the Jane Austen era fans out there. It's pretty cute. You can check out the Life Songs community calendar under events on lifesongs.com for all your plan making. If Regency-era dancing, Greek festivals, and ancient sailboats aren't your thing, what about the circus? You ever go to the circus and find yourself wishing, gosh, this would be so much better if everything was like 40% more German? Germany's Great Bavarian Circus is touring America for the first time and is setting up shop at the Oakwood Mall on the West Bank, which historically was a German settlement. Did you know that? Germany's Great Bavarian Circus features a cast of world-class performers delivering a mix of aerial artistry, juggling, partner acrobatics, and five different clown acts. And a lot of lederhosen, I assume. Probably pretzels, too, both contortionist pretzels and the giant kind that you get to eat. The Great Bavarian Circus will be at the Oakwood Center in Gretna from May 21st through the 31st. 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There's also a circus out in Metairie, and that's going to be in the east next week. So lots of circusing to do. That's what's trending on Uplifting Life Songs.

0: That was Toby Mac, Edge of My Seat on Uplifting Life Songs. Good morning, Ham Josh. Just a moment before 6 o'clock on a steamy Friday morning. And it is steamy. In the upper 70s, the air is just, I don't know, it's moist and warm. It's like being inside a wet oven or, I don't know, a sauna maybe. I don't know. I wouldn't go into a sauna. That sounds disgusting. Sit in a steam box with a bunch of randos. No, thank you. Let's pray together as we start this morning. God, thank you so much for waking us up today. Thank you for surrounding us with, like your word says, a great cloud of witnesses. It's a reminder that we're not alone, that we have brothers and sisters who love you, who are also doing their best. And God, we often feel so isolated and alone, but we're simply not. Help us to find our people, to find our brothers and sisters, to find the people that can hold us up and we can hold them up and we can pursue you together. Help us this morning to worship you well and to celebrate this gift that is this day. In Jesus' name we pray. Amen. Thanks for waking up. Thanks for praying with me. Let's sing some songs and have a great day.
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Good morning, friends. 4 minutes after 6 o'clock on the Lifesongs Morning Show. I hope you're ready for a fabulous Friday. It's starting off nice and steamy, which is good for the pores, but it is also kind of gross. Just prepare for it to be a little sweaty and sticky this morning. We'll see a 50 to 80% chance for showers and thunderstorms today and all weekend and on into next week, but it's keeping us from being too crazy hot. At least temperatures will stay in the low to mid 80s, depending on how much rain we see. Today is Friday, May 22nd. If it's your birthday, happy birthday. If it is your anniversary, congratulations. Today is also my anniversary with my lovely wife, Elena. We're celebrating 22 years. Shout out to my buddy Nick and Amber. They're also celebrating 22 years today. We have become friends at church, but we apparently got married on the same day at around the same time, two different churches here in New Orleans 22 years ago. It was very fun to uncover that fact. But yeah, are you an anniversary buddy as well? Text me and let me know, 855-816-8581. Today is road trip day. I love a good road trip. We're going to talk about road trip snacks coming up in a bit. I have the road trip snack habit of a much older person, and I am not ashamed of it. We'll talk about it coming up. Let's see what else. It's National Vanilla Pudding Day. Not the optimal road trip snack. Eating with a spoon can be challenging when you're driving, but I do love me some pudding. It's World Goth Day, so put on your black eyeliner and rock out. It's Sherlock Holmes Day. I don't know if there's a mystery that you need to solve, but today's the day to do it. Most importantly, though, it's Friday, and we're going to sing, and we're going to dance, and we're going to have an amazing day as we roll into a fabulous weekend. Thank you for starting your weekend on Lifesongs. Happy Memorial Day weekend. It officially gets going today, right? And that means summer is starting this weekend. Well, you know, not meteorologically speaking, but, you know, the vibe. Here's Blessing Offer with Brighter Days.

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1: Good morning, Josh. It's Lisa Miller. I'm headed to work, and it's just one of those, I want to go back to bed mornings. But I love you guys. You always give me hope.

0: How you doing, Life Songs family? This is Alan from Thibodaux, Louisiana. Tell me something good.
1: 22 years ago, Alan Kent was a firefighter in Colorado Springs, Colorado. As a first responder, Alan was early to an emergency 911 call at a local home where he found Stacy Huddle screaming in very active labor. They were not going to make it to the hospital. Alan ended up delivering her daughter, Chloe. Delivering babies is a part of the gig as a first responder, but the bond between Alan and Chloe has been lifelong. He's been an active part of the Huddle family ever since. Now retired, Alan recently went on a little road trip to be there for a momentous moment in Chloe's life. She graduated from college at Grand Canyon University. Later this summer, he's got plans to go visit Chloe again, this time at her wedding. A beautiful story of a friendship that has lasted literally an entire lifetime. That's today's good news on Uplifting Life Songs.
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1: Hi, it's Maureen. 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

0: the final prayer school for the school year of 2025 and 2026 is Lake Castle School in Slidell. The Jets. Abigail goes to school there. That's Gina and Dwayne's granddaughter. And we're praying for not only a great last day of school, but a fantastic summer, and that everyone comes back in the fall ready to learn. Lake Castle School is the final prayer school for this semester and this school year. But we'll pick back up in August. 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

Good morning. God is good all the time. Ham Josh, happy Friday. Watch out for scattered showers and storms today. You're going to want to keep an umbrella handy pretty much all weekend. Now, millions of folks will fill up their car with $1 trillion worth of gasoline. It's very expensive. And they'll hit the road for a road trip to a cabin or to the beach or to grandma's for Memorial Day. I love a good road trip. We went to Jackson a few days ago for a friend's high school graduation. Congrats, Connor. And my entire family was just so happy to kick back in the car. 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What's your favorite road trip snack? I love the pizza combos, the pretzel pizza combos, and Fig Newtons. I'm not ashamed, because I'm secretly 107 years old. 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
2: 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We love Life Songs so much. It gives us a heart and puts a little smile on our face every single time.

Good morning. God is good all the time. Hey, I'm Josh. Happy Friday to you. A warm and humid start to the day with a good chance for scattered showers and storms in our forecast. And that sticks with us pretty much all weekend. Today's Life Song's uplifting word comes from the book of Acts, chapter 4, verse 12. There is salvation in no one else. God has given no other name under heaven by which we must be saved. What is that name that you can find salvation in? Jesus. That's right. He's the answer.

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1: This is Chantel, your favorite listener. You guys make my morning. I appreciate it. I want y'all to have a great day. Know that I'm praying for you guys and just the hedge of protection over the whole ministry.

0: Jeremy Camp with Anxious Heart on Uplifting Life Songs. So Jeremy Camp is going on tour with Mercy Me this summer, and it's going to be huge, or I guess technically this fall. But tickets are about to go on sale for Mercy Me, Jeremy Camp, Tim Timmons, and more. They're going to be in Baton Rouge October 30th, and tickets go on sale today at 11 o'clock. So you can get the link and the details all up on lifesongs.com. Good morning. Hey, I'm Josh. It's 10 minutes till 7. It's steamy outside. Going to be warm and humid in the mid-80s today with a good chance for scattered showers and storms, particularly this afternoon and evening. Looks like today they're forecasting the worst of the wet weather to be north of I-12 and along the Mississippi coast, but we could still see some rain. So just be weather aware. That's our forecast all the way through the weekend and all the way through next week, too. Mid-80s, afternoon thunderstorms. Could be worse. Traffic is a little bit worse if you're trying to get to Mississippi today. The right lane of eastbound I-10, right before the big bridge that crosses the state line, you got a blocked right lane. It's about a 30-minute delay backed up to the I-10, I-59, I-12 interchange. So watch yourself if you're headed to Mississippi today. A lot of people on the road for Memorial Day weekend.
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1: Good morning and happy Friday to you on the Life Songs Morning Show. Are you ready to toss some plates and shout, Oppa! The New Orleans Greek Festival is today through Sunday at the Holy Trinity Greek Orthodox Cathedral. 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Just be warned, parking is a full contact sport for the Greek Festival every year. Now, next week, New Orleans will host a flotilla of international tall ships for the kickoff of Sail 250, which is a part of the country's 250th birthday celebrations. The 12 ships will be open for free public tours along the Mississippi Riverfront, arriving May 27th and open to the public Thursday, May 28th through Sunday, May 31st. It'll be very cool. Now, I was looking at the Life Songs community calendar to see what all is coming up this Memorial weekend, and I saw the cutest thing. A Regency Ball is being held by erstwhile events at the UNO UC Ballroom. First off, I'm a UNO graduate, and I had no idea we had a ballroom. The event is for people 15 and older. We'll have instructor-led English country dancing, live music, and a costume contest for all of the Jane Austen era fans out there. It's pretty cute. You can check out the Life Songs community calendar under events on lifesongs.com for all your plan making. If Regency-era dancing, Greek festivals, and ancient sailboats aren't your thing, what about the circus? You ever go to the circus and find yourself wishing, gosh, this would be so much better if everything was like 40% more German. Germany's Great Bavarian Circus is touring America for the first time and is setting up shop at the Oakwood Mall on the West Bank, which historically was a German settlement. Did you know that? Germany's Great Bavarian Circus features a cast of world-class performers delivering a mix of aerial artistry, juggling, partner acrobatics, and five different clown acts. And a lot of lederhosen, I assume. Probably pretzels, too, both contortionist pretzels and the giant kind that you get to eat. The Great Bavarian Circus will be at the Oakwood Center in Gretna from May 21st through the 31st. You can get tickets at greatbavariancircus.com. There's also a circus out in Metairie, and that's going to be in the east next week. So lots of circusing to do. That's what's trending on Uplifting Life Songs.

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2: Good morning, friends. It is about 5 minutes after 7 o'clock on the Life Songs Morning Show. 78 degrees, muggy and warm, and kind of overcast. And we're expecting to see some scattered showers today. Temperatures going to stay in the low to mid 80s because of the overcast nature of the day, but we will see moments of sunshine as well. There were a couple brief moments of it yesterday. Expect more of that today and all weekend long. Today is Friday, May 22nd, 2026. If it's your birthday, happy birthday. If it's your anniversary, same. It's mine and Elena's anniversary today. It's actually our golden anniversary. 22 years on the 22nd. So, and I know technically that's not the gold, but like, you know how it works. Anyway, today is also Bitcoin Pizza Day. So this actually commemorates something that really happened. The first time someone used Bitcoins to purchase pizza. This happened about 20 years ago. They spent 10,000 Bitcoins for two pizzas, I believe from Papa John's, which is the equivalent of spending, wait for it, $600 million for two pizzas. Kind of wish I got on the Bitcoin thing 20 years ago. It's also Canadian Immigrants Day. You can tell who they are by how they apologize. Sorry. And it's National Road Trip Day. I posted about my go-to road trip snacks on Instagram and Facebook. You can check it out, but I would love to know yours. You can share with us on social media or text me 855-816-8581. I hope you're ready for the best Friday ever as we roll into a marvelous Memorial Day weekend, the unofficial kickstart to summer. The Life Songs Days of Summer Fun begin this weekend. It's going to be a blast, and it starts with this gem. Sing along if you know the words. Good morning. It's time to rise and shine.

I was consumed by fire with Higher Places on Uplifting Life Songs. Hey, good morning. I'm Josh. Hope you're having a great start to a fabulous steamy Friday, May 22nd. It is steamy. It really is. And it's going to be all weekend, but things are really going to be fire here on Life Songs with Old School Saturday tomorrow, all day. 24 hours of nonstop hits. I'm talking number one hits from the 70s, the 80s, the 90s, and the early 2000s, which seems like not that long ago to me, but was over 20 years ago. So it's going to be fun. And I hope that you will, whatever you got going on this weekend, make Life Songs your soundtrack. And if you're hitting the road for Memorial Day weekend, make sure you have the Life Songs radio app on your phone, which is optimized for Apple AirPlay and Android Auto as well. 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

0: Good morning. Happy anniversary. Happy anniversary. Happy anniversary to you and Elena from Vanessa.
1: Thank you, Vanessa, very much.
0: Today's the last day of school, last day for the teachers, so before the summer break. So I wanted to find out if you can play me a celebratory song, God is Good, Regina Bell.
1: I mean, I feel like I have to. I really do.

0: How you doing, Life Songs family? This is Alan from Thibodaux, Louisiana. Tell me something good.
1: 22 years ago, Alan Kent was a firefighter in Colorado Springs, Colorado. As a first responder, Alan was early to an emergency 911 call at a local home where he found Stacy Huddle screaming in very active labor. They were not going to make it to the hospital. Alan ended up delivering her daughter, Chloe. And delivering babies is a part of the gig as a first responder, but the bond between Alan and Chloe has been lifelong. He's been an active part of the Huddle family ever since. Now retired, Alan recently went on a little road trip to be there for a momentous moment in Chloe's life. She graduated from college at Grand Canyon University. Later this summer, he's got plans to go visit Chloe again, this time at her wedding. A beautiful story of a friendship that has lasted literally an entire lifetime. That's today's good news on Uplifting Life Songs.
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5: Thank you.

That was Jay King with Hard Place on Uplifting Life Songs. Good morning. I'm Josh. It's 727. Steamy outside, 78 degrees, kind of overcast and muggy. We might see a little bit of sunshine today, but we will also see some scattered showers and storms. We're going to see a lot of traffic headed out of town as well as Memorial Day weekend gets kicked off. Already this morning, we've had a couple of accidents right at the bridge on I-10 eastbound headed to Mississippi. Because a lot of extra traffic going that way for the beach and everything. Unfortunately, traffic is stacked all the way back to the I-10, I-12, I-59 interchange. So you're looking at about a 45-minute to an hour delay at this point, just trying to get out of town, which keeps you in range of me, so I'm cool with that. If you got a little extra time stuck in traffic, pray for our final prayer school of the season, Lake Castle School in Slidell. Is today's prayer school. We're praying for Abigail, who goes to school there, for all the students and teachers and all the parents and grandparents that love those kids. Lake Castle School, you are the last prayer school of the year. And we're lifting you up all day today. You may not even have class today, but we're praying for you. Here's Ben Fuller. This is Who I Am. And we thank Crescent City Christian School for sponsoring the Life Songs Prayer School of the Day. 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Find out about their summer camp enrollment.

Good morning. God is good all the time. Hey, I'm Josh. Happy Friday. Watch out for scattered showers and storms today. You're going to want to keep an umbrella handy pretty much all weekend. Now, millions of folks will fill up their car with $1 trillion worth of gasoline. It's very expensive. And they'll hit the road for a road trip to a cabin or to the beach or to grandma's for Memorial.

0: Memorial Day. 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
3: Hello, everyone. Welcome to the broadcast today. I'm happy that you're with us. Today's Friday, and I want to take a moment to invite you to Thibodeau Family Church Sunday morning at 10 a.m. We'd love for you to join us. We are located at 785 North Canal Boulevard. We have a great group of people who would love to meet with you and celebrate Jesus together. We also use Fridays as offering Fridays, and if you'd like to be a part of our team that gets the gospel to this region, you can always go to our website, and there's an area there for you to give, and we'd love for you to join in on the team. God bless. All right, so in closing this week, we're talking about the willingness to show up, to stand before God, and to celebrate what he says we should celebrate. And the third feast that we're called to celebrate is the Feast of Tabernacles. It's where you remember and you are reminded of the fact that God's abiding presence empowers you by the life that now lives in you. He lives in you today. So understanding God, that he abides in presence, is a revelation that he's not seasonal and he's not distant. He's a very present help. He lives within you, but you have to live aware of his goodness to be there. So he lives within us. This awareness reshapes a man from interdependence to daily reliance. I need the Lord. Now listen, if I can exist as a natural human being in the earth just like you, but if I'm going to love well and I'm going to love my wife as Christ loves the church, I need him. I need to rely on his activity in my life. I need to learn how to listen and follow the instructions of Holy Spirit. Now, I can speak on behalf of the husband and wife, but that goes into every area of life. If I'm going to be a distributor of the goodness of God, I need God. I need a daily reliance on him. So when we know that God dwells with us or within us, life becomes a continual response of joy. I mean, why wouldn't you be happy with the fact that the creator of heaven and earth now lives with you, within you? And now that brings a level of reverence, and it should bring surrender, where you your devotion is a surrendered devotion. So worship no longer is just for a moment. It becomes now a lifestyle that's shaped by constant awareness that we lack nothing. In John 1:14, the word says, "And the word became flesh, and he dwelt among us, and we beheld the glory of God." Listen to that. We behold the glory of God, knowing that he lives with us. And the glory as of the only begotten of the Father. And he's filled with grace and truth. All these things are available to us, knowing that he has come and he lives with us. So always remember this. In the Old Testament, God dwelt with the people in temporary tents. But God now lives with us permanently. He's an abiding presence. So the world is filled with noise. That's a lot of pressures. But this generation needs more than an occasional moment with God. We need an everyday experience with the Lord. So if you haven't taken a moment, take a moment today and spend time with Jesus. He is well worth it. God bless.
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That was Elevation Rhythm with Washed on Uplifting Life Songs. 20 minutes until 8 o'clock. You know, a lot of times people will complain about religious people saying they're so self-righteous. And I'm going to be honest with you. There have been many times in my life where I've been self-righteous. It's not a good look. But in Acts chapter 4, Peter and John, they weren't self-righteous. They were actually righteous. They'd healed somebody in the name of Jesus, and then they were immediately arrested, and all the church leaders in Jerusalem were furious at them and told them, you got to stop talking about Jesus. Don't ever do it again. And they were filled with God's Spirit, and they said this in Acts 4, verse 12, there is salvation in no one else. God has given no other name under heaven by which we must be saved. They righteously declared truth. And that is, well, powerful.

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1: I love Life Songs. They make my morning every morning. Make sure I put the radio on and praise the Lord and talk to Jesus and go to work and worship. And it's my go-to every morning. And without Life Songs, I don't know. I'd be crying in the morning, maybe.

0: It's Tasha Layton with Meet Me in the Valley on Uplifting Livestocks. Hey, good morning. I'm Josh. It's about 11 minutes now until 8 o'clock, and it is a bit overcast this morning, 79 degrees. We'll see moments of sunshine, plenty of clouds, and a good chance for scattered showers and storms, particularly this afternoon and evening. It looks like the worst of it will be on the North Shore tonight, but we'll have a good chance of rain every day through the weekend and all of next week. That does keep our temperatures relatively comfortable in the 80s instead of the 90s as we get into Memorial Day weekend. Traffic-wise in the city, nothing. No problems at all. Because it's Friday, a lot of schools are already out. But if you're trying to get to the beach, that's where the problems begin. We've had multiple accidents on the big bridge that goes over the Louisiana-Mississippi state line. And traffic is stacked back before the interchange now of I-10, I-12, and I-59. About an hour delay just trying to get out of town. Take it as a sign to stay.
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1: Good morning and happy Friday to you on the Life Songs Morning Show. Are you ready to toss some plates and shout, Oppa! The New Orleans Greek Festival is today through Sunday at the Holy Trinity Greek Orthodox Cathedral. The cost is $10 a day or $25 for a weekend pass. Lively Greek music, delicious Greek cuisine, dancing, arts and crafts, even cathedral tours are being offered at the iconic event along Bayou St. John. Just be warned, parking is a full contact sport for the Greek festival every year. Now, next week, New Orleans will host a flotilla of international tall ships for the kickoff of Sail 250, which is a part of the country's 250th birthday celebrations. The 12 ships will be open for free public tours along the Mississippi riverfront, arriving May 27th and open to the public Thursday, May 28th through Sunday, May 31st. It'll be very cool. Now, I was looking at the Life Songs community calendar to see what all is coming up this Memorial weekend, and I saw the cutest thing. A Regency Ball is being held by erstwhile events at the UNO UC Ballroom. First off, I'm a UNO graduate, and I had no idea we had a ballroom. The event is for people 15 and older. We'll have instructor-led English country dancing, live music, and a costume contest for all of the Jane Austen era fans out there. It's pretty cute. You can check out the Life Songs community calendar under events on lifesongs.com for all your plan making. If Regency-era dancing, Greek festivals, and ancient sailboats aren't your thing, what about the circus? You ever go to the circus and find yourself wishing, gosh, this would be so much better if everything was like 40% more German? Germany's Great Bavarian Circus is touring America for the first time and is setting up shop at the Oakwood Mall on the West Bank, which historically was a German settlement. Did you know that? Germany's Great Bavarian Circus features a cast of world-class performers delivering a mix of aerial artistry, juggling, partner acrobatics, and five different clown acts. And a lot of lederhosen, I assume. Probably pretzels, too, both contortionist pretzels and the giant kind that you get to eat. The Great Bavarian Circus will be at the Oakwood Center in Gretna from May 21st through the 31st. You can get tickets at greatbavariancircus.com. There's also a circus out in Metairie, and that's going to be in the east next week. So lots of circusing to do. That's what's trending on Uplifting Life Songs.

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Jamie McDonald with Ain't No Way on Uplifting Life Songs. Good morning. It's 4 minutes after 8 o'clock, 79 degrees and muggy outside. Keep the umbrella handy. You'll need it this weekend with a good chance for showers and storms. Now, there is a rip current warning along the coast of Florida this weekend, but a lot of people are still headed there because, you know, it's Memorial Day weekend. It's time to head to the beach, right? Like, if you can swing it, do it. But you're going to be waiting in line because there's been a couple accidents on the bridge to cross over from Louisiana to Mississippi on I-10 headed eastbound. And traffic is stacked to before the I-10, I-12, I-59 interchange. Has been for hours this morning. Will probably continue to be for a good long while. So sorry to let you know that beach trip is going to take a little extra time this morning. You know, when you get married really young, you either go super traditional or you throw caution in the wind with your wedding. My wife Elena and I were in our early 20s when we got married 22 years ago today. So our wedding ceremony involves sneakers, flip-flops, and a long, weird clip from the Fellowship of the Rings because my dad did the ceremony and I did not fact-check him before the ceremony. Coming up, we'll see if you paid attention to Abby yesterday, or if you can guess the answer. The Life Songs Genius Club is about my wedding. So not really something you could know unless you were there or in it. We had a pretty large bridal party. Genius Club's coming up in about 6 minutes.

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That was Micah Tyler with Praise the Lord on Uplifting Life Songs. Good morning, Ham Josh, the Life Songs Morning Show. And it is time to find ourselves a genius. So every weekday, we give you a chance to prove that you wear the smarty pants in this family. So go ahead, throw on your thinking cap, and prepare to enter these hallowed halls of the Life Songs Genius Club. I got to tell you, though, the chances of you getting this right without, like, hearing the answer yesterday afternoon, they're pretty slim. I mean, it's kind of become trendy in the last 22 years, but it was not really done when we did it. So today is my 22nd anniversary with my lovely wife, Elena. If you know her, you know that I way batted out of my league. Like, she's incredible. But when we got married, we were just kids. I was 22, she was 20, and it was awesome. It's been a great 22 years, and I can't wait for all that's going to come after this. But here's the question today. What kind of shoes did I wear with my tuxedo at my wedding 22 years ago? What kind of shoes did I wear with my tuxedo at my wedding? And I'm looking for the specific make and model here. Again, it has become trendy. In fact, I convinced Mike Weaver of Big Daddy Weave to wear the same shoes in his wedding because he had just gotten engaged and he was visiting Life Songs and I was showing wedding pictures. So, kind of a fashion trendsetter. If you got the answer, call 855-816-8581 and tell me what kind of shoes did I wear with my tuxedo at my wedding 22 years ago today. 855-816-8581 to join the Life Songs Genius Club.

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1: Hi.
0: Hi, who's this?
1: Stevie and Hazel. Yeah,
2: Hazel and Stevie are on the phone.
0: Well, hello, Stevie and Hazel. Are y'all feeling like geniuses this morning?
1: Yes.
0: All right, here's the Life Songs Genius Club question. What kind of shoes did I wear with my tuxedo at my wedding?
1: Converse All-Stars.
0: Yes, you're geniuses. Well done.
2: Happy anniversary.
0: Thank you so much. I appreciate that. I'm guessing you guys were listening to Abby yesterday afternoon because you were definitely too young to actually have been at my wedding.
2: Yes, for sure.
0: Well, that is the genius thing to do. Stevie, Hazel, we're going to send you Genius Club ink pens and a certificate that you can hang up in the house and show everyone that you are, in fact, geniuses.
1: Thank you.
0: You're very welcome, and thank you for calling. Is that your mom there with you?
2: Yes, I'm here. How you doing?
0: I'm doing great. What's your name?
2: Heather.
0: Y'all got big Memorial Day weekend plans?
2: Hopefully the rain holds off and we all get to go swimming. That's our plan.
0: Hopefully you will get that. If I'm going to be wet, I might as well be in the pool, right?
2: That's what we keep saying, for sure.
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very active labor. They were not going to make it to the hospital. Allen ended up delivering her daughter, Chloe. And delivering babies is a part of the gig as a first responder, but the bond between Allen and Chloe has been lifelong. He's been an active part of the Huddle family ever since. Now retired, Allen recently went on a little road trip to be there for a momentous moment in Chloe's life. She graduated from college at Grand Canyon University. Later this summer, he's got plans to go visit Chloe again, this time at her wedding. A beautiful story of a friendship that has lasted literally an entire lifetime. That's today's good news on Uplifting Life Songs.

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2: 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Still trying to be a king.

0: the final prayer school for the school year of 2025 and 2026 is Lake Castle School in Slidell. The Jets. Abigail goes to school there. That's Gina and Dwayne's granddaughter. And we're praying for not only a great last day of school, but a fantastic summer, and that everyone comes back in the fall ready to learn. Lake Castle School is the final prayer school for this semester and this school year. But we'll pick back up in August. 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
2: This is Face to Face Celebration Church. I'm Dennis Watson. I have as my guest today Pastor Trevor Truitt, pastor of Celebration Church, St. Bernard, Ninth Ward Congregation. And this week, Pastor Trevor and I are talking about the subject, securing satisfaction. Now, I'm here this week with Pastor Trevor Truitt, who's the pastor of the Celebration Church, St. Bernard, Ninth Ward Congregation. And we've been studying the subject, securing satisfaction, based on the Beatitude where Jesus said, "Blessed are those who hunger and thirst after righteousness, for they shall be filled." And we talked about some of the keys to pursuing righteousness in our lives so we can have godly satisfaction in our lives. Let's talk about two more of those keys today. What's one of those keys?
3: Living life, righteous life requires reconnecting with other believers.
2: Reconnecting with other believers.
3: Yeah. We tend to hunger for what others are hungering for.
2: So that's why that's important. Not just so we can reconnect, but because when we're with people who are pursuing the Lord, hungry after the Lord, we're more apt to pursue the Lord and hunger after the Lord as well, right?
3: Yeah, that's right. My dad used to say, "Birds of a feather flock together."
2: Yeah, that's right.
3: Are you all who you hang with?
2: Right.
3: And the Bible says, follow the steps of good men instead and stay on the path of the righteous.
2: Now, you and I mean, we both come from recovery backgrounds. Mm-hmm. So we've seen a lot of people who started out pretty good with the Lord.
3: Yeah.
2: And they were really pursuing the Lord. But then they started going back to the same old crowd, and what happened to them?
3: You know, they went back to their old ways. Yeah. You know, I'm reminded of the pandemic when we had to stay away from people. And, you know, and I think that we did our best to try to keep that at bay. But because of that separation from people, people lost some of their support. And a lot of those people went back to their old ways.
2: Sadly, that happened to lots and lots and lots of people. And, you know, I remember when I used to be in some NA and AA meetings, they talk about you got to change your playthings, your playgrounds, and your playmates. You got to change
3: people,
2: all of
3: places,
2: that.
3: Places and things.
2: As we connect regularly with other believers and study and live out God's word, that's when we live stronger and more satisfying lives.
3: No doubt.
2: And then living a righteous life requires also, you said, reflecting on how much the Lord loves us.
3: Right.
2: Now, I have people tell me all the time, "Pastor, I know what my problem is. I just don't love the Lord enough."
3: Right.
2: And that's the problem.
3: And you tell them, "No, you don't realize how much the Lord loves you."
2: You know, I think that's a big deal. I think, you know, in our mindset, and you grew up in a religious world and stuff like that, like we're trying to earn the love of God.
3: Right.
2: But the truth of the matter is, God loves us no matter how many times we messed up in our life.
3: Yeah, we can't earn His love. His love has always been there in the good times of our lives, the bad times of our lives, and even the ugly times of our life. His love has always been complete and whole for us.
2: Now, both of us are married, and we both married above ourselves and stuff like that.
3: Way above.
2: And so, but you know, I see how your wife loves you. She cherishes you, and my wife does the same. And the more I understand my wife's love for me, the more I want to love her back.
3: Right. Amen.
2: It's the same way with the Lord. The more we understand how much He really does love us, the more we will want to love Him, and the more that we will want to live for Him. And the more that we want to live for Him, the more righteous we become in our lives, and the more joy and happiness and peace and satisfaction we have in our lives. Pastor Trevor, would you just quickly just pray for our listeners today, pray that they would make, that we would make, and they would make pursuing the Lord's presence number one goal in their life, that they can live satisfied lives.
3: Lord, I thank you so much, Lord God, for this time. I thank you so much for being our Lord and Savior. God, I just pray you would create a greater hunger within us for your presence in our life, that we would hunger and thirst for righteousness, Lord. And in the days ahead, we will see how fulfilled we can be as we stay hungry from you for this day forward. In Jesus' name we pray.
2: Amen.
3: Amen.
2: Thank you for joining us today for Face to Face with Celebration Church. For a video version of this, check us out at celebrationchurch.org.
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Good morning. God is good all the time. Ham Josh, happy Friday to you. A warm and humid start to the day with a good chance for scattered showers and storms in our forecast. And that sticks with us pretty much all weekend. Today's Life Song's uplifting word comes from the book of Acts, chapter 4, verse 12. There is salvation in no one else. God has given no other name under heaven by which we must be saved. What is that name that you can find salvation in? Jesus. That's right. He's the answer.

0: It's Lloyd Nix, who is a new artist to Life Songs. The song is A Little More, and I love it. Give me a little more of that song, A Little More, by Lloyd Nix. And good morning, I'm Josh. 9 minutes until 9 o'clock, and 79 degrees outside, mostly overcast. It's warm, it's humid. We're going to see maybe a little bit of sunshine today, but a 60 to 80% chance for scattered showers and storms, largely in the afternoon and evening. That's today, tomorrow, Sunday, Monday, and on into next week. The good news is the rain keeps us from being super hot. Plus, we've been in a drought for months, so this is definitely going to take care of that, but could see some strong downpours, and it could put a dampener on the Memorial Day weekend plans or not. It's like a 50 to 60% chance, so some of us will get rain, some of us won't. Do your best to enjoy yourself no matter what.
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1: Good morning and happy Friday to you on the Life Songs Morning Show. Are you ready to toss some plates and shout, Oppa! The New Orleans Greek Festival is today through Sunday at the Holy Trinity Greek Orthodox Cathedral. The cost is $10 a day or $25 for a weekend pass. Lively Greek music, delicious Greek cuisine, dancing, arts and crafts, even cathedral tours are being offered at the iconic event along Bayou St. John. Just be warned, parking is a full contact sport for the Greek Festival every year. Now, next week, New Orleans will host a flotilla of international tall ships for the kickoff of Sail 250, which is a part of the country's 250th birthday celebrations. The 12 ships will be open for free public tours along the Mississippi Riverfront, arriving May 27th and open to the public Thursday, May 28th through Sunday, May 31st. It'll be very cool. Now, I was looking at the Life Songs community calendar to see what all is coming up this Memorial weekend, and I saw the cutest thing. A Regency Ball is being held by erstwhile events at the UNO UC Ballroom. First off, I'm a UNO graduate and I had no idea we had a ballroom. The event is for people 15 and older. We'll have instructor-led English country dancing, live music, and a costume contest for all of the Jane Austen era fans out there. It's pretty cute. You can check out the Life Songs community calendar under events on lifesongs.com for all your plan making. If Regency-era dancing, Greek festivals, and ancient sailboats aren't your thing, what about the circus? You ever go to the circus and find yourself wishing, gosh, this would be so much better if everything was like 40% more German? Germany's Great Bavarian Circus is touring America for the first time and is setting up shop at the Oakwood Mall on the West Bank, which historically was a German settlement. Did you know that? Germany's Great Bavarian Circus features a cast of world-class performers delivering a mix of aerial artistry, juggling, partner acrobatics, and five different clown acts. And a lot of lederhosen, I assume. Probably pretzels, too, both contortionist pretzels and the giant kind that you get to eat. The Great Bavarian Circus will be at the Oakwood Center in Gretna from May 21st through the 31st. You can get tickets at greatbavariancircus.com. There's also a circus out in Metairie, and that's going to be in the east next week. So lots of circusing to do. That's what's trending on Uplifting Life Songs.

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Good morning. God is good all the time. Hey, I'm Josh. Happy Friday. Watch out for scattered showers and storms today. You're going to want to keep an umbrella handy pretty much all weekend. Now, millions of folks will fill up their car with $1 trillion worth of gasoline. It's very expensive. And they'll hit the road for a road trip to a cabin or to the beach or to grandma's for Memorial Day. I love a good road trip. We went to Jackson a few days ago for a friend's high school graduation. Congrats, Connor. And my entire family was just so happy to kick back in the car. 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They didn't even have M&Ms in them. What's your favorite road trip snack? I love the pizza combos, the pretzel pizza combos, and Fig Newtons. I'm not ashamed, because I'm secretly 107 years old. Let me know what your go-to road trip snacks are. 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
3: I've got so much to be thankful for. 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

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I love it. I love listening to new music from artists that I've loved for a long time. 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But new is one thing. Classic, vintage, fan favorite, heart song, those are also great as well, which is why we have Old School Saturday tomorrow on LifeSongs. All day, rain or shine, looks like it's going to be rain. We're going to be playing the best Christian hit songs from decades past. The 70s, the 80s, the 90s, the early 2000s. The 90s are really my jam because that's when I was growing up. It's going to be so good. I hope you'll tune into LifeSongs. Have a great time this weekend, no matter what you've got going on. There's plenty of events happening around town. But the soundtrack on LifeSongs is just going to be so fire. It's going to be great. Don't miss Old School Saturday every Saturday on LifeSongs. Here's Rachel Lampa, Somebody to You.

It's Katie Nicole with Hold on Uplifting Life Songs. Good morning, Ham Josh. Let's take one last look at our weather forecast this weekend. It's going to be warm and humid in the low to mid 80s and about a 50 to 80% chance for scattered showers and storms. Won't be a solid washout for most of us, but there will be periods of rain. Sometimes it could be heavy, could cause some street flooding. We are definitely not going to be in a drought when we eventually break free of this weather pattern, but it is in the extended forecast all the way through next week. Warm, humid, afternoon showers and storms. So just be weather aware and don't let it cancel your plans. Just get a poncho. I hope you have a great weekend. Don't miss Libby coming up at 11 o'clock this morning, Abby at 2 until 6, and then a great weekend filled with your favorite songs right here on Life Songs. God bless you. See you Monday.

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1: I don't know about your past. 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
2: Dr. Tony Evans says our history doesn't have to cost us our hope.
1: He can take your yesterdays and make them better tomorrows. It's not too late.
2: This is the Alternative Broadcast, featuring the timeless biblical teachings from the archives of Dr. Tony Evans. Your past may not be something you're proud of, but today Dr. Evans points out God is bigger than all the bad choices you've ever made. Let's join him as he explains.
1: In chapter 2, verse 1 of Joshua, Rahab was a harlot. In fact, that label, harlot, would follow her, even into the New Testament. One day, she is visited by two strangers. We're told who they were spies sent by Joshua to spy out the land. The spies, wanting to be as inconspicuous as possible and as safe as possible, found a place where strangers would go, the local brothel, that is, Rahab's house. In order to look as inconspicuous as possible. However, somebody saw them go into Rahab's house and reported it to the king that we've got two Jewish guys in Rahab the harlot's house. The king sends some emissaries to smoke these guys out, and they come to Rahab, and

0: they say, now, you've got two spies in your house. Bring them out. But she doesn't send them out. In spite of the fact that her very life is threatened, she hides them on her roof. And she says to the king's emissaries, you just missed them. They left 5 minutes ago. If you hurry up, you might catch them. And so she sends those away who are trying to seek out these men, and then goes up to the rooftop to where she has hidden the two spies from Israel. And she says to them, verse 9, I know that the Lord has given you the land, and that the terror of you has fallen on us, and that all the inhabitants of the land have melted away before you. For we have heard how the Lord dried up the water of the Red Sea before you when you came out of Egypt, and what you did to the two kings of the Amorites. He goes on in verse 11, we heard it, our hearts melted. No carriage remained in any man any longer because of you. For the Lord your God, he is God of heaven and on earth beneath. She says, we know about y'all. We've been scared of y'all for 40 years. And your reputation has followed you. So the reason I hid you up on my roof is because the Lord, your God, is the God of heaven and of earth. In other words, my faith controlled my choice. I made a choice to hide you rather than satisfy the government, the kings, the rulers of this world, because I needed to make a decision. Who am I going to be identified with? Because we already scared. We're terrified of you because we've heard the message. Now, that's interesting. She says, for 40 years, all of Jericho has known about God. So the folks who lived in Jericho were like a lot of folk today, know about him, don't want to deal with him. Because they knew about him, and they just didn't know intellectually. It says, we were scared to death. Our hearts melted because of your God, but we still followed our God. A lot of people like that. They know about God, but they have never entered into a relationship with God. But she says, as for me, your God is the God of heaven and of earth. And to let you know that I know who the real God is, I've hidden you and protected you from the enemy. Therefore, she makes a request. It's an interesting request. She says in verse 12, now therefore, please swear to me, Joshua 2:12, by the Lord, since I have dealt kindly with you, that you will also deal kindly with my father's household and give me a pledge and spare my father, my mother, my brothers and my sisters with all who belong to them and deliver our lives from this death. In other words, we know we get ready to get massacred and I want to be delivered. One of the reasons many of us are not seeing God come through for us is he can't find faith. Because the only way you can validate you've got the right kind of faith as a believer is that you're doing the right kind of work. That is, you're doing what God demands, which validates that you have the faith that God expects. Now, don't get me wrong. To get to heaven is faith alone. But to get heaven to join you on your job, to get heaven to turn your situation around, to get heaven to work out that relationship issue, to get heaven to address that career challenge, to get heaven to reverse the circumstances that you face on earth, takes a faith that works. And in Joshua chapter 6, verses 17 and 25, the city shall be under the man, it and all that belongs to the Lord. Only Rahab the harlot and all who are with her in the house shall live, because she hid the messengers whom we sent. Verse 25. However, Rahab the harlot and her father's household and all she had, Joshua spared, and she had lived in the midst of Israel to this day, for she had hid the messengers whom Joshua sent to spy out Jericho. Faith not only delivered her, it delivered everybody associated with her. See, the spies said, You bring all your family into this house. And when it come down, because of your faith, the whole family gonna get delivered. Now, don't think this is just Old Testament, because in 1 Corinthians chapter 7, the Bible says that the children are protected under the hesed covering of the parent who has a working faith in the home. That there is protection, covenantal covering, by association with a person of faith. See, that's why if you have weak faith, you want to hang out with somebody who has strong faith so that you're covered by their faith. But in order for her to see this covering miracle that protected her and her household, do you know what she had to do? She had to go against the culture. See, she's the only one not going with the crowd. She's the only one not buying into the philosophy, the theology of Jericho. She looks like the Lone Ranger. She's by herself. See, sometimes it's good to be by yourself. Listen. The beauty of association with God's kingdom purposes is that when stuff collapses around you, God can still take care of you because you're in his will and you're not collapsing with the culture around you. That's why he can take care of your house in a bad neighborhood. That's why he can take care of your career when other careers are falling apart. That's why he can take care of your relationships when every other relationship is going to pot. Why? Because you're not following the crowd, you're following the kingdom. You're not following man's way, you're following God's way. And that will make you sometimes look like the odd man out. Or in this case, the odd woman out. But she wasn't selfish with her faith. As we said, she cared about her family. Now, this leads to the question about it not being too late. Rahab's story does not end with the Old Testament, as we've just seen. Her name is repeated often in the New Testament. So evidently, there's something about Rahab that God wants us to learn. And what's interesting is God doesn't drop her title. I mean, he doesn't go around saying Moses the murderer when he talks about great faith. He doesn't go around talking about Abraham the liar when we talk about great faith. He doesn't do that in Hebrews chapter 11. But when it comes to Rahab, he said, Rahab the harlot. Why does God keep titling this woman rather than just saying Rahab and leave the sister alone? Why does he want you to know this is the woman of the Old Testament who was of ill repute? Because God wants you and I to know through her illustration that your past doesn't have to control your future. God wants you to know, no matter how wretched your past can be, she's placed next to Noah and Enoch and Abel. God wants you to know if you get your stuff together with him, he can take your yesterdays and make them better tomorrows. It's not too late. Here's a woman whose designation stayed with her. Even though she didn't have a religious background, godly. Even though she didn't have a spiritually devoted husband. Even though she did have a shameful career, it wasn't over. When she connected her purposes to God's purposes tied to the spies, then that thing got turned around. When she connected, here it was, her purpose to God's purpose, her whole life changed, and she delivered her whole family. So I don't know what your past is. I don't know how bad it is. All I know is the woman found in Joshua chapter 2 is also in Hebrews chapter 11. The woman in Joshua chapter 6 is in James chapter 2. And in the New Testament, she's an illustration of godliness, an illustration of power, an illustration of victory. Because God knows how to take lemons and make lemonade. He knows how to take a mess and turn it into a miracle so that you know God can turn a life around.
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0: We are told in verse 25 of chapter 6 of Joshua that when Rahab and her family got delivered, she dwelt in Israel. She's now hanging out with the people of God. She's got a new family now. A man named Solomon, for whatever reason, sees her, falls in love with her, and marries her. She's got a Jewish husband, even though she's a Gentile girl, because now she's hanging out, it says, with Israel. Let me tell you something about Solomon. We're told in 1 Chronicles chapter 2, Solomon built the city of Bethlehem. Solomon has his own construction company. My boy is building cities. In fact, he builds a city that Jesus is going to be born in called Bethlehem. So not only does she go hang out with the Jews, she finds a brother with a job, with a good job, because he's in the construction business. He didn't say Solomon who built the house. He said Solomon who built the city of Bethlehem. All right? So she finds herself married to Solomon. But that's small stuff. Let me give you the deep stuff. And that is Solomon's lineage. See, the Messiah had to have 2 realities associated with it. He had to have legal right to the throne of David in order to qualify to legitimately be Messiah. Well, Matthew chapter 1 gives us the lineage of David legally through Joseph. Jesus had to have legal right to be king of the Jews, which means you had to descend from a legal line through David. Well, we are told in verse 16 that Jesus's father was a man named Joseph. But Joseph was a stepfather because Jesus didn't have a biological father because he was born of a virgin. But he had a stepfather who adopted him when Mary got pregnant, giving him, Joseph, giving Jesus his legal name. When he got Joseph's legal name, that gave him legal title to the throne of David. Luke also has a list. But when Luke gives his list, he gives it through Mary, because Mary is his biological mother. But guess what? Mary is tied biologically to the throne of David because she is a descendant of David biologically. So in getting Joseph and Mary hooked up, God hooked up the legal line with the biological line so that Jesus was both legally right, had rights to the throne, but through Mary, he had biological rights to the throne, qualifying him twice to be king of the Jews, as declared by the word of God. See, God know how to hook a sister up. And so Rahab the harlot falls in love with Solomon, who's got his own construction company, but who's also legally tied to Jesus Christ. she has a baby. Her baby is called Boaz. We know Boaz from the book of Ruth, because Boaz saw Ruth gleaning in the field. God now hooked another sister up with another dude that had a job. She hooked the two up, and Boaz married Ruth. Ruth had a baby, and her baby was Obed. Obed got married, had a baby. His baby was Jesse. Jesse got married, had a baby. His baby was David. What I'm trying to tell you is, I don't know about your past. I don't care how bad your past. If you will connect with the kingdom of God, God can turn that thing around. But if you don't connect with the purpose of God, you'll be hanging out and hooking up with anybody who talks a good game and missing out on the delivering power of God to the woman or man of faith. And so God was able to do something special in this lady's life. But there's something else, and this might be the best thing of all. This might be the best thing of all. It's found in Joshua chapter 2. He says these words. I'll start with verse 17. The men said to her, "We shall be free from this oath, the promise to deliver you and your family, which you have made us swear, unless when we come into the land, you tie this cord of scarlet thread in the window through which you let us down. And gather yourself into the house, your father, your mother, your brothers, your father, and your household." He says, when we come to take this mama down, verse 21, "According to your word, so be it. She sent them away and they departed, and she tied the scarlet cord in the window." Oh, it's all about that scarlet cord. The two men say, "Look, when we come to take this thing down, we need to see something hanging in your window. Because, see, all the other soldiers won't know who you are. They won't know where you are unless we see something hanging in your window. And what we want to hang in your window is a scarlet thread." He calls it, verse 21, a scarlet cord. Scarlet means red, okay? The cord means ribbon. What he says is, "I want you to tie a red ribbon around the rope coming outside of your house, because we're going to be marching around this wall for 6 days. Once a day for 6 days, seven times on the seventh day. And as we march around that wall, everybody going to see that red ribbon. And that red ribbon is going to let us know that's the prostitute's house. Everybody's going to know what that means." Now, why is that important that you and I know what that scarlet thread was? They had red ribbons. And what they do is tie red ribbons to their windows or doors, signifying to the travelers, this is the house of prostitution. If you want to be serviced, you can be serviced here. This red ribbon, like a red light, identifies the sin that takes place in this house. But the two spies says, when you hang your sin outside of this house, so we see your sin and your acknowledgement of who you are, guess what we're going to do? We're going to provide salvation. When you show us your sin, we're going to show you God's grace, because you've identified with God's program, and we're going to offer you God's salvation. Somebody missed that. When you show us your sin, we're going to show you God's grace, and you're going to see God's salvation for you and your house. I believe when Israel was in the Passover, God said, "Put the blood on the door, the red, and when I see the blood, I'll pass over you." You say, what's that got to do with the legacy of Rahab for us? Well, all 2,000 years ago, on the cross, Jesus Christ shed his blood for your sin and my sin. And when he sees the blood that was shed for our sin, that is the root to our salvation. Your salvation comes because of the blood that was shed, but the blood was shed because of our sin. So when we confess our sin to the Savior who shed the blood, I'm going to go to heaven today. And the reason I'm going to heaven is I'm covered with the blood. but I'm only covered with the blood because of the sin that was carried by Jesus Christ on Calvary. So all I'm saying today is God can start your life all over again, but you got to be willing to tie the red ribbon around the outside. I'm a sinner and I need a savior. I've messed up, but I'm trusting God's grace to fix me up. I failed, but now I have faith in the Son of God. I was bad, but I'm trusting God to make me better. I have been the terrible sinner, but he's going to make me a glorious saint. Because as he moves around and collapses the sinful world that does not respond to him, when he sees the blood on me, he's going to pass by me and give me the deliverance that I need. Your yesterday doesn't have to determine your tomorrow. God can put you in the New Testament and write a whole new chapter for your life. He can start you all over again.
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1: 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A trip to a major league ballpark could cost, are you ready, $250. Take me out to the ball game? These days it might mean take me out to the poorhouse. But here's the good news. Some of the best memories don't come from expensive outings. They come from creativity, time together, and just a little planning. So here are 10 fun, meaningful, and absolutely free things you can do this summer. First, go to the library. Today's libraries are more than just books. They often host reading challenges, puppet shows, craft days, and even Lego clubs, especially during the summer. Plus, a trip to the library builds lifelong learning habits and gives kids a break from screen time. It's a win-win. Number two, have a themed movie marathon. Movie nights are a classic, but why not turn them into a theme night? Dress up like your favorite characters, make homemade popcorn, and watch movies you already own or can stream for free through your library. It's a cozy, low-cost way to enjoy time together. Third, check your community calendar. 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Number four, plan a backyard campout. You don't need a mountain getaway to go camping. Pitch a tent, roast marshmallows, and tell stories under the stars. Take time to marvel at the night sky with your kids. Psalm 8, 3, and 4 reminds us that when we consider the heavens, we're filled with awe at the God who made us and cares for us. Fifth, host a yard sale. Let the kids gather items, price them, and help run their own mini shop. This is a chance to teach stewardship, contentment, and generosity, especially if they choose to give a portion of the proceeds to someone in need. Six, try geocaching. If your family enjoys a good treasure hunt, geocaching is a blast. All you need is a smartphone and a free app, and you can start searching for small caches hidden all over your town. It's a great way to explore new places and bond as a family, and again, completely free. Seven, organize a neighborhood game day. Remember playing kickball or capture the flag? Sometimes the simplest games are the most fun. Reach out to other parents in your neighborhood and set up a recurring game day or water balloon battle. You can rotate houses and share the fun at no cost. Number eight, create a summer bucket list. Get the kids involved and write down a list of free or simple things they want to do this summer. Things like building a fort, catching fireflies, or learning a new skill. Then, check them off one by one. You'll build anticipation, stay organized, and, of course, make memories along the way. Number nine, explore local parks and trails. Nature is one of God's most accessible gifts. A walk through the woods, a bike ride, or a visit to a preserve can stir the soul and open the eyes to the beauty of God's creation. Psalm 19:1 says, "The heavens declare the glory of God, and so does every bird's song and wildflower along the trail." And number 10, finally, serve together as a family. Whether it's volunteering at a food pantry, visiting a nursing home, or baking treats for neighbors, these acts of service teach kids the joy of giving. Jesus said in Acts 20:35, "It is more blessed to give than to receive." Serving others is one of the most meaningful things you can do as a family. It's easy to assume that fun comes with a price tag, but often the most meaningful moments cost nothing at all. This is a reminder that some of God's greatest gifts, like laughter, love, and sunshine, are freely given. 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
1: 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Flora, go right ahead.
6: My question is about taking Medicare supplements. 11 years ago, I got poisoned with pesticide and mold poisoning, and I'm chemically intolerant and environmentally intolerant, and there's no doctors that cover that. I have to go to South Carolina to a doctor, and insurance does not pay for that. I had insurance, and I was paying $395 a month, and it would not pay for one dime for treatment of that, and so I dropped it. And I've been just working two jobs to pay for everything, but I'm not saving any money. But the thing is, I'm 64 and they going to be 65 next month, and they keep wanting me to sign up for Medicare. Well, you know, some people tell me, yes, you need to take the supplement because they'll charge you later. Well, if I'm not able to take it now, how am I going to be able to take it? Use it later. I mean, I don't really understand. There's nothing that they're going to pay for. All my medicine has to be compounded. Any kind of drug I get, I can't go to the hospital unless I call my doctor first over there at the environmental center and let them know. They told me, don't go unless you know you're dying. What has the hospital have?
1: I am so sorry.
6: So what do I do?
1: Sure. Well, you know, here's the thing. Medicare, even if it doesn't cover your doctors or medication, you should enroll in Medicare Part A at 65 if it's premium free. And most people qualify for premium free Part A if you worked and paid Medicare taxes long enough. And that will cover things like hospital stays, skilled nursing facility care, some home health care. And so it acts as kind of a catastrophic protection if something serious happens. Now, Medicare Part B, which is the doctors, that's a separate decision. That's going to generally cover doctor visits, outpatient care, some medical services, but that has a monthly premium. And so that's where we have to determine, you know, if you have employer health coverage, which it sounds like you do not, then you can delay without penalty as long as the employer coverage is considered credible. But if you don't have that, then, you know, you would need to evaluate that. You know, beyond that, you would want to look at whether or not it makes sense to take a Medicare Advantage or a Medigap, because, you know, that may cover what you're describing here. So, you know, this is where the doctors and the medication issue matters most, because with Medigap alongside original Medicare, it's going to work with a very broad doctor access, no network restrictions, and your drug coverage is purchased separately through Part D. So for someone with very specific doctors or specialized medications, original Medicare plus a Medigap often provides more flexibility, and it may be kind of the, you know, the pieces and parts you need to at least offset some of the costs of your care, even though Medigap is more expensive than the Medicare Advantage, the supplements. Does that make sense, though?
6: Well, I've never heard of that. And I have been talking with a Dave Ramsey, supposed to be a Dave Ramsey affiliate, but and they were just saying, you know, no, you know, we don't see any way you can get any help, but you will get subpoenaed. I mean, fine if you don't have something better and you try to enlist in something later. Well, I don't think this is going away. I've never had one doctor tell me that, and they just say you can get better, but it's a lifestyle change, and you have to be a hermit and live in the woods. I'll just tell you.
1: Yeah.
6: So I don't know. It's a nightmare, and it's, you know, I know eventually, if I get 90 years old, I'll be going to South Carolina to visit my doctor every quarter.
1: Yes. Yes. Well, I certainly understand that. And I'm not saying this is a fix all, but I think it'd be worth looking at because, you know, the Medicare A and B provide the basic coverage. The Medigap does what it says. It fills the coverage gaps. And then the Part D is going to give you the prescription coverage. And, you know, it could be that, you know, could be the foundation to the care that you need and offset at least some of your expenses. If you're not, you know, if workers' comp or disability benefits are not available to you, or even Medicare financial assistance, you know, and I guess in some cases, people exposed to, you know, pesticides through farming or chemical products, you know, have often sought legal remedies with settlements and so forth, depending on what chemical is involved, which could obviously help with some of this, the expense there. But I would probably get with an independent health insurance agent in your area. If you don't have one, you could reach out to a certified Kingdom advisor and ask for a referral. 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So, Flora, I'm sorry I didn't have a silver bullet answer here for you, but maybe these are a few things you can pursue. Thanks for calling today. Lord bless you. Let's go to Mississippi. Rick, go ahead.
7: Yes, thank you for taking my call. I was just curious about at what age you can draw Social Security and still make like what I'm making now.
1: Yeah. What is your age?
7: 62.
1: Okay. Yeah. So for someone who's 62 today, Rick, your full retirement age is about 67. Once you reach full retirement age, you can earn as much as you want. There is no earnings limit and no benefit reduction. Prior to that, if you were to take Social Security early, before full retirement age, which you can take it as early as 62, which you'd have about a 30% permanent reduction on that, but you would also have an earnings limit such that when you earned above the limit, you would have a reduction of $1 for every $2 you go over the limit. And now that is temporary. The taking it early is the reduction is permanent, that 30% if you take it at 62. But the additional reduction as a result of you earning over the limit would ultimately be returned to you in the form of a higher check until you were paid back in full, starting at full retirement age. But if you don't ever want to have your check reduced and you're still working, and therefore there's no reason to kind of lock in that permanently reduced benefit by waiting till full retirement age, 67, you can earn as much as you want. There is no earnings test at that point.
7: But if I understand correctly, if I wait till age 70, then I draw the maximum.
1: That's right. Yeah, that's right. So every month you wait beyond your full retirement age, not only are you going to get your full benefit, but you're going to get a benefit that's higher by 1/12 of 8%, or about 8% a year. So if you were to wait until fully age 70, you know, you could get a check about 24% higher for the rest of your life than what your My Social Security benefit is currently projecting at full retirement age. Hope that helps. Thanks for your call. Folks, delighted to have you with us today, hoping to bring you some encouragement, some wise counsel from God's Word as it relates to your role and my role as managing the King of Kings resources. This is a really high calling. We're glad you're here. We'll be right back.
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1: 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All right, let's head back to the phones. We'll head to Tennessee. 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Go ahead.
10: Yes, Rob. I want to know how to keep my estate out of probate.
1: Great question. So probate is simply the legal process of settling an estate. But many assets pass outside of probate with a little bit of planning. So the goal is to make sure your assets transfer directly to someone at death if you can. And here's the most common ways to do that. First would be what are called beneficiary designations. So many financial accounts, like retirement accounts, life insurance policies, annuities, allow you to name a beneficiary or beneficiaries. These pass right away and they go outside of probate. So that'd be strategy number one. Number two is what's called payable on death or transfer on death. These would apply to bank accounts and investment accounts. You can even do that on real estate, depending on whether your state allows it. And it's called a TOD deed. And you would have to retitle the home in the name of the, you'd have to update the deed. But you would have essentially a transfer on death so that your home would pass directly to a beneficiary without probate. The other is you could have joint ownership with a property, and so it has right of survivorship, so the surviving owner automatically receives the property. So those are the simplest ways. There's one more way that's a little bit more comprehensive and a little more complex and expensive, and that's what's called a revocable living trust. And it's one of the more comprehensive ways to avoid probate. Essentially, you would have a trust created by an attorney. The trustee that you name would then distribute your assets that are titled in the name of the trust. So that means anything you have, your home, your investment accounts, needs to be retitled in the name of the trust. But at that point, at your passing, or even prior to your passing, if you're incapacitated, your trustee would be able to distribute assets directly to beneficiaries. Probate would be avoided. That means the time and expense related to probate could be eliminated. But, you know, that requires you to put a $3,000 or $4,000 revocable living trust in place and then retitle your assets in the name of the trust. Those would be the most common ways to solve for what you asked for, and that is, how do I avoid probate for my stuff when I die? But give me your thoughts.
10: Well, I've got all my bank accounts. I've got some CDs and saving account and checking account, and I've got all that payable to my two children upon my death, payable to them upon death. So does that take care of that?
1: Yeah, so you've got them named as beneficiaries or transfer on death, payable on death on those accounts?
10: Yes.
1: Yeah, those are covered then. So what we're talking about is your home and then your personal effects and other things.
10: I've got a house of 20 acres is the only other thing, you know, the only other big deal that I've got.
1: Okay, so that would be the other thing, is that you could either look at possibly putting a TOD deed in place. The question would be whether that's possible in Tennessee. Let me see if it is. I can just look that up really quick. No. So Tennessee does not allow transfer on death deed. So really the only way you'd be able to do that is the revocable living trust. You'd have to have an attorney create it. And then you would transfer the home into the trust and the related property while you're alive. And then when you pass away, you'd have a trustee that would transfer that property directly and avoid probate.
10: Couldn't I just make another deed and put me and my two children owners of this house of 20 acres? See, it's just me now.
1: Yeah, that's problematic, and here's why. Because then you would be gifting that to them, which is okay. There wouldn't be any taxes there. However, they would not get a very key treatment at death, which is what's called a step up in basis. So if they inherit the home and the acreage, the cost basis for that is no longer what you paid for it. It's the market value as of the date of death. And then when they sell it, if they turn around and sell it right away, they would not pay any capital gains taxes because they enjoy that step up in basis as inheritors. If you put them on the deed now, you would be gifting them each, if there's two of them, of the property. And then you'd have to tell the IRS you did it, although you wouldn't have to pay any gift tax. But they would no longer get that step up in basis. They would have to pay capital gains tax going all the way back to when you bought it.
10: Okay. Well, there's one other thing I wanted to ask you real quick. Last year, you told me that for 2025, I could give my children $19,000 apiece without having to report it to the IRS. Has it changed this year for 2026?
1: Yeah, so the annual gift limit for 2026 is $19,000. So it is the that is the number, and if you can give that to as many individuals as you want without reporting it to the IRS, and if you're married, you could do that times two because each of you could give $19,000.
10: Okay, it was $19,000 last year. It hasn't went up any.
1: It is $19,000 this year. Yeah, for 2025, it was $19,000 as well.
10: Okay, well, that's all I need to know. I appreciate you talking with me.
1: Absolutely, David. Lord bless you, my friend. Thanks for being a regular listener and call anytime. Let's go to Oak Brook, Illinois, and finish up with Leanne. Go ahead.
11: Hi. I have a three-unit apartment building that I rent out, and I was wondering if there is a benefit to applying for an LLC.
1: Yeah, there are several benefits for a rental business. First is what's called personal asset protection. So the members of the LLC, the owners, are generally not personally liable for business debts and liabilities. And so you've got some level of protection through the LLC, which is embedded in the name, Limited Liability Corporation. You have some management flexibility, so you can choose to manage the LLC yourself, or you could appoint a manager who may not have an interest in it. There's also what's called pass-through taxation. So The business income is then reported on the member's personal tax returns, and it avoids the double taxation that you would have if you had a C-Corp. And then it's often easier to attract investors if you're looking for investors, because it, you know, presents a more professional image. And then you may even have a few banking benefits where you could open a business bank account and establish credit under the company name, that type of thing. So those would be the primary benefits. So I'd reach out to an attorney in your area and just talk through that, and they can share with you whether or not it makes sense in your situation. Okay?
12: Thank you so much.
1: All right. You're welcome. Thanks for calling today. Well, folks, that's going to do it for us. We covered a lot of ground today. Really appreciate you being along with us. 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Thank you to Dan, Amy, Chris, Peter, and Taylor. We'll see you next time. Bye-bye.
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if you have excessive irrational fear, what do they call it? Phobias. Maybe some of you have those. Fear can cause us to miss out on opportunities. Fear interferes with relationships between husbands, wives, parents, children, friends. Fear keeps you up at night. There's a lot of terrible things. But God says in His Word that what I want you to do is I want you to overcome your fear. That's why I said fear not. Instead of having fear, I want you to have courage. I want you to have confidence. I want you to have peace instead of fear.

Thank you for joining us today on this edition of Fellowship in the Word with Pastor Bill Gephardt. Fellowship in the Word is the radio ministry of Fellowship Bible Church, located in Metairie, Louisiana. Let's join Pastor Bill Gephardt now as once again he shows us how God's Word meets our world.

back in the year 1933, the United States was in what they called the Great Depression. It began in 1929 with the crash of the stock market. FDR had just been elected President of the United States, and he made a statement that literally lifted the spirits of millions and millions of Americans at that time. Roosevelt said, "We have nothing to fear but fear itself." And those words contributed to America lifting itself out of the Great Depression. So today, we live in a different world, but a world of all kinds of reasons to be afraid. We have global warming. We have fires everywhere. We have hurricanes more often and bigger than normal. We have COVID-19 and its new variant, whatever that happens to be. We have carjackings happening in our own city that a lot of people keep talking to me about how afraid it makes them. And so we have all these reasons to be afraid. So I'm here this morning to tell you this. Let me tell you, you have nothing to fear but fear itself. Now you might be thinking, well, you're not exactly FDR. No, I don't have any authority to say that because I'm not the one saying it. I'm paraphrasing the Bible. What does the Bible say about that to us? Do you realize that over 100 times in the Word of God, over 100, the Bible tells us to fear not? Wow. It's one of the favorite phrases Jesus Christ uses over and over again. Fear not. And yet, we find ourselves paralyzed by it

us. I believe fear was a gift that God gave mankind. He gave it to him after the fall. See, before the fall, there was nothing to be afraid of. But after the fall, fear becomes something that's important to us. We live in a fallen world, a cursed world, surrounded by sinful people. A lot of terrible things happen. And we need to be able to use fear. But our problem is we get overrun by fear. If you have excessive, irrational fear, what do they call it? Phobias. Maybe some of you have those. Some of them are so irrational. Like this week, I was looking at a list of phobias, and some people have a phobia. They're terrified of flowers. Like, I just wouldn't think that'd be. On the other hand, there's another phobia you can have is a fear of numbers. Maybe a particular number bothers you. I don't know that. But the one I find to be the most difficult to have is you can have a phobia, you can have a fear of gravity. So where do you go? You know, I mean, what do you do? They're irrational. And fear can cause us to miss out on opportunities. Fear interferes with relationships between husbands, wives, parents, children, friends. Fear keeps you up at night. There's a lot of terrible things. But God says in his word that what I want you to do is I want you to overcome your fear. That's why I said, fear not. Instead of having fear, I want you to have courage. I want you to have confidence. I want you to have peace instead of fear. And that's what I really want to talk about. I want to start in a very likely place. I want to start in Mark chapter 4, verse 35. Mark 4, verse 35. And what I want you to see is that Jesus Christ's relationship with his own disciples, so much of it hinges around one thing, fear. He's determined to try to get them to fear not. And he's not very successful, as strange as it sounds. So here we find in Mark 4, verse 35, it says, on that day when evening came, he said to them, hey, let's go over to the other side. Sea of Galilee. Now remember, many of his disciples are, you see, full-time fishermen, professionals. They're on that lake every day of their life. They understand the lake. That's what they do. And so they just jump in a boat with him. And it says, and leaving the crowd, they took him along with them in the boat, just as he was, and the other boats were with him. And there arose a fierce gale of wind. And the waves were breaking over the boat so much that the boat was already filling up. This isn't a normal storm. They have terrible storms on the Sea of Galilee due to the demographics. You have the mountain passes where the air comes down, sinks very fast, creates high wind. It's something that they are used to on a regular basis. This seems a little bit unusual. And so here is the response, though, that they give. It says, Jesus himself, he was in the stern, asleep on a cushion, and they woke him. Now, this is kind of interesting. Either he was really tired, or he's asleep on purpose to try to make his point, which is more likely. You see, it's one of those things, and they wake him up. He's in the little front part of the boat underneath it, and he's sound asleep. But I want you to watch their response. They woke him, and they said this to him, Rabbi or teacher, do you not care that we are perishing? Does that make sense to you? They believe Jesus Christ, Peter says, is the Son of God. They believe he's the Messiah. They've heard him teach. They've seen him do miraculous things. And they ask the question, don't you care we're dying? Don't you care? Why would they ask that kind of question? They're afraid. You see, that's why they're afraid. They're very much afraid.
In fact, that's a very big point of dealing with fear. Max Lucado has a great quote for this. Max writes that he said, fear gives us spiritual amnesia. And boy, I've run into that my whole life trying to help people. Once you're afraid, you don't think about spiritual things at all. Fear just grips you, takes over your heart. That's why God wants to do open heart surgery, and that's what the series we're in, on your heart, because if you have fear. And so they say, don't you care that we are perishing? And he got up, he rebuked the wind and the sea, said, hush, be still. The wind died down, it became perfectly calm. Now watch Jesus' response. And he said to them, why are you afraid? You still have no faith. See, why are you afraid? He asked them that. See, what would you say if you're there? Well, do you see the storm? But what Jesus would say is you have no faith. And what's he mean? You don't believe what I tell you. Didn't Jesus say we're going to go to the other side? Didn't he say that? We're going to the other side. What's that mean? We're going to the other side, doesn't it? Unless he's a liar. You see, he said, you don't have any faith. That's what's wrong with you. You don't show any faith at all. It says they were very much afraid, and they said to one another, notice, who then is this that even the wind and the sea obey? Now they're afraid of Jesus. And that's not a bad thing necessarily, but because that's what point he wants to make. But now they're afraid of him. It's calm, but how do he do that? You see, how does that work? Well, what you end up seeing then happening is that he's going to start all the way through these Gospels, and we'll just look a few of them today, and he's going to continue to try to teach them some things. So I want you to go with me to Matthew chapter 10 now. Matthew chapter 10, verse 16. The Mark passage teaches us that they are still filled with fear. Now Jesus is going to talk to his disciples. And it's going to spawn a little bit of fear. He starts out and he says, behold, one of his favorite words, edu, exclamation point. This is big. It's like, listen up, behold. He said, I send you out as sheep in the midst of wolves. Now, for us, that's just a word picture. Oh, that's an interesting thing. Not for them. They live in a world of sheep and wolves. What happens when you put sheep in with a pack of wolves? That's a death penalty. The wolves rip them to shreds. Jesus just told them that's going to be their life. So what do you think? They get a little bit afraid. He says, so be shrewd as serpents and innocent as doves. He said, but you need to beware of men, for they will hand you over to the courts and scourge you in the synagogues. You might even be brought before the governors and kings for my sake as testimony to them and to the Gentiles. Oh, by the way, you may not get torn apart, but they may bring you into the synagogue and scourge you. You see, you might be turned over to the Romans and they'll torture you if he's the governor. I just want to let you know this is what's coming for you. See, how do you respond to that? He says to them, but when they hand you over, do not worry about what you are to say, for it was given to you in that hour that what you will say, for it is not you who speak, but it is the Spirit of the Father who speaks for us. Now, it's interesting. What he's saying is, look, I'm going to send you out. You need to have a message. And don't even worry about what you're going to say. Now, they're probably thinking, I wasn't even worried about what I was going to say. I'm still worried about the scourging and sheep and wolves. So he goes down, and notice in verse 22, he says, you will be hated because of my name. But it is the one who is endured to the end that will be delivered or saved. And whenever they persecute in one city, flee to the next. So what he's telling them is, this is the life I'm going to have for you. Now, that never changed, by the way. That's their history. Paul writes to Timothy, for us, anyone who wants to live a godly life will be persecuted. Now, that's a fact. That's part of being a follower of Jesus Christ. That's why he says it's for my name's sake.
So Jesus tells him these words, and he tells them in such a way that he's trying to warn them of what their life is going to be like. But he understands something about them. They don't like that. They're afraid. Notice where he picks up in verse 24. He said, a disciple is not above his teacher, nor a slave above his master. It's enough for a disciple that he become like his teacher, and a slave like his master. If they called the head of the house Beelzebul, how much more will they malign the members of the household? You can expect to be persecuted because I'm persecuted. In John, he writes, the world will hate you because it first hated me. These are just normal expectations for a Christian. You see, he tells them that. Well, they don't like that any more than we like it. You see, but notice what he's trying to get at here. He says in 26, therefore, do not fear them. Wait, these people are going to scourge me. Yeah, don't fear them. These people are going to execute me. Yeah, that's right. Don't fear them. You see how fear works in our hearts? How could I not be afraid? They're going to take and scourge me. He said, do not fear them. There's nothing concealed that will not be revealed or hidden that will not be known. He said, I tell you in darkness, speak in the light. And what you hear whispered in your ear, proclaim on the housetops. Here's his first reason why you shouldn't be afraid. God's just. It'll all be just in the end. Well, wait a minute. Are they still going to scourge me? Yes. You mean they could still kill me? Yes. But it's going to all be just in the end. God's going to make sure it's all just. Does that alleviate your fear? You see, that becomes an interesting problem. Then he goes on and he says to them, well, watch, do not fear those who kill the body, but are unable to kill the soul. Rather, fear him who is able to destroy the soul and the body in hell. Wow. Don't fear those who kill you. If you want to have fear, you need to fear God. Because, and think about it, he's trying to be practical here. How many in this room are going to die? Right? The stats are impressive, aren't they? One out of one of us die. See, it's good. You're going to die. Now, you may not be scourged, you may not be killed, you might not be a sheep among, but you're still going to die. He said, don't be afraid of that. Everybody dies. Well, if you want to have fear, what you better have fear of is God. You see, you have to have fear of God. Why? Because God can not only can I physically die, but I can spiritually, as Jesus says, spend eternity in hell. That's something to be fearful of. So he gives you perspective. There's going to be justice, and if you want to fear anyone, fear God. And often, I remember when I was in seminary, I was doing a paper on the fear of God. In fact, I wrote a master's thesis on establishing the fear of God in a congregation. I didn't do well then, and I haven't done well since. Okay, it's pretty hard to get people to do that. But I always thought, every time I ever heard talked about it, I said, oh, when you fear God, it means you just give him respect. That's not true. Are there passages that use the word for respect for fear? Yes, there are. But there are other passages, there's Hebrew words that say you fear God, and the word for fear is terror. I'm in terror of God. You see, it's like, wow. He's formidable, you see, in that sense. Jesus said, yeah, if you're going to fear anyone, just fear God. But then he says, he goes another angle, he said, and are not two sparrows sold for a cent? Now, what's the context for that? How much does it cost to have two sparrows? He said, about a penny in our culture. What's that tell you about a sparrow? They don't have much value, do they? I mean, even if you wanted to have a family meal with them, you'd have to probably spend a dime, you know, in our culture, because their sparrows don't mean anything. But watch what he says then. He said, and yet not one of them will fall to the ground apart from your Father. What's he mean by that? God is intimately involved with his creation. A sparrow doesn't fall anywhere in the world that God's not completely aware it was a sparrow that fell. Well, why is he telling me that? Notice where it goes. He says then first to you,
The very hairs of your head are all numbered. Wow. What's that mean? Do you have any idea how intimately God is involved in your life? He said, well, he knows every hair you have. Now, for those of you that are married, here's something to do at lunchtime. Okay? Try to guess how many hairs are on the head of your spouse. Well, wait, aren't you intimate with them? That's Jesus' point. Not like God is. God says, I know how many hairs every person has. That's how valuable you are to me. Sparrow's not worth anything. I know it. When anyone falls, I know this. You see, why is he trying to tell me that? To comfort me. That God, Almighty God, is intimately involved with my life. He said every aspect of my life. So he says, do not fear. You're more valuable than any sparrows. In other words, why would I be afraid when God, nothing is going to happen to Bill happenstance. Anything that happens to Bill is going through a sovereign God. You see, I can't be worried about being afraid of something. God's saying, look, Bill, I'm right here. I'm intimately involved with you. Remember, Paul wrote about it. What could ever separate me from the love of Christ? He said, nothing. Not life, not death, not angels, not demons. Nothing can separate me. His point is, don't you understand your value to Almighty God? So he said, don't fear. There's no reason for you to become afraid, he said. Wow. So he uses his words, and what he does with his words is he's trying to give us confidence and courage and peace. Next thing. Go with me now to Mark chapter 6. Now, this is interesting. He's going to use another angle to try to help the disciples deal with their fear. This one's kind of fascinating. Verse 33. The people saw them going and recognized them and ran there together on foot from all the cities and got there ahead of them. That's Jesus and the disciples. When Jesus went ashore, he saw a large crowd. He felt compassion for them because they were like sheep without a shepherd. And he began to teach them many things. When it was already quite late, his disciples came to him and they said, this place is desolate and it's already quite late. Send them away so that they may go into the surrounding countryside and villages and buy themselves something to eat. There's a practical guy. Jesus is teaching, and by the way, he's teaching 5,000 men. So there's likely 12,000, 13,000 with women and children there. And they're saying, look at this crowd. Tell them to go and so they can find an evening meal for themselves. Now, you got to love Jesus' response. He said to them, you give them something to eat. Just thought, that's all he said. You feed them. And you could just see the disciples looking at each other. Like, so notice their response to him. They said, shall we go and spend 200 denarii on bread and give them something to eat? If we just gave them a piece of bread, it cost us 2/3 of a year's wages. Where do you think you get money like that? He said, wow. He said to them, how many loaves do you have? Go look. And when they found out, they said, we have 5 loaves and 2 fishes. Wow. And 12,000-13,000 people. He commanded them to all sit down in groups on the green grass. They sat down in groups of hundreds and fifties. And he took 5 loaves, 2 fish, looking up to heaven. He blessed the food, broke the loaves, and kept giving them to the disciples to set before them. And he divided up the 2 fish among them all. They all ate and all were satisfied. And they picked up 12 full baskets of broken pieces and also fish. There were about 5,000 men who ate the loaves. Now, that's a pretty phenomenal thing. Now, he wants them to understand something. Who could do that? Only the Son of God could do that. And he's using them. Did he have to use them? No.
Could he just created the food in front of the people and let them eat? Yes. But he wants to use them. In fact, what I'm telling you is this. He did this feeding primarily not for the people, but for the disciples.

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1: 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Shouldn't be living.

0: 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Scripture says God will give you a new song. 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

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It's National Road Trip Day. So if you are heading out of town, you probably are not going to be alone. Watch for millions of other Americans hitting the road for Memorial Day weekend. And whatever you do, be sure to take us with you with the free Life Songs app.

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2: 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It's just so uplifting. And I love Life Songs. And I love y'all.

0: That's Torrin Wells. Breathe on it on Life Songs. Hey there, good morning. Happy Friday. I'm Libby. Thanks for spending some time with us today. You know, I feel like I make so many micro decisions every day. It is exhausting. Do you feel like that too? Well, listen to our Life Songs uplifting word today from Acts chapter 4, verse 12. It says, "There is salvation in no one else. God has given no other name under heaven by which we must be saved." There are a million decisions to be made, limitless options in this world. But this verse is such a great reminder for us that there is only one way to salvation, redemption, and eternal life. And that way is Jesus Christ.
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4: 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You thought this song
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Just how many graduation ceremonies have you been to in your lifetime? How about just this year alone? Hey, I'm Libby. Thanks for hanging out with me on Uplifting Life Songs. Happy Friday. Maybe you've got some coming up this weekend. You know, we want to be there for and celebrate the accomplishments of those people that we hold dear. And in today's good news, we'll hear about someone who's been there through it all, quite literally. Stay tuned. That story coming up in about 10 minutes on Life Songs.

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2: 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Y'all are a blessing. Keep doing the work that you do.
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0: Hello, this is Mark from New Orleans. My life song's family. I need you to tell me something good.
1: Absolutely. I'm Libby. Thanks for hanging out with me on Life Songs today. Happy Friday. So 22 years ago, Alan Kent was a firefighter in Colorado Springs. As a first responder, Alan was early to an emergency 911 call to a local home where he found Stacy Huddle screaming in very active labor. They were not going to make it to the hospital. So Alan ended up delivering her daughter, Chloe. Delivering babies is sometimes part of the job as a first responder, but the bond between Alan and Chloe has been lifelong. He's been an active part of the Huddle family ever since. Now retired, Alan still stays in touch and recently went on a little road trip to make sure he was there for a momentous moment in Chloe's life. She graduated from college at Grand Canyon University. And later this summer, you guessed it, he's got plans to visit with Chloe again, this time as a guest at her wedding. Oh, I love lifelong bonds, friendships, and celebrating the big moments in each other's lives. That's today's good news on Uplifting Life Songs.
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That's Elevation Rhythm on Life Songs. Hey, happy Friday. What's up? I'm Libby. Thanks for praying with us for our final Life Songs Prayer School of this school year. We're praying today for the Jets in Slidell at Lake Castle School. Gina and Dwayne nominated their granddaughter Abigail's school, praying for all the students, faculty, and admin there, God's wisdom and protection in these final moments of the school year, and for a wonderful and peace-filled, restful summer for everybody as well. How are you celebrating the end of the school year, by the way? Maybe it's by nominating your school to be our Life Songs Prayer Schools when they're back. They will be back in the next school year, but taking a little break for summer now, brought to us, as always, by Crescent City Christian. I'd recommend maybe a special dinner out tonight or pizza party at home. You know, in our household, ice cream, snowballs, they're always part of whatever the celebration may be. Welcome, summer.

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1: This is Teresa. 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Thank you so much.
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1: 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This is for the outcast soul, lost control, no one knows. 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
2: It was like you were speaking to me again. Thank Life Songs for always encouraging me and being there. And y'all are wonderful in a lost world. And I cannot wait till Jesus comes back, so it'll all be right.

That's Natalie Lane on Life Songs with The Long Way. I'm Libby. Good afternoon. Thanks so much for kicking off your weekend with us. Are you taking a road trip? It is National Road Trip Day. What are the rules in your car for a road trip? Who gets to decide where you stop and what the playlist is? The driver or the person sitting shotgun? In my household, it's pretty diplomatic. I think we tend to lean toward the same choices there, so it's really okay. But there are two ingredients to a great road trip, and it is snacks and soundtracks, right? So as you stop and fill up on Icy's, Beaver Nuggets, be sure to take the free Life Songs app with you as well. It's the perfect soundtrack to remind you that God is good wherever you go, even if it's the long way.

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0: You know, just when I think I couldn't love that song anymore, I see Matt Maher singing it with his son on the porch wearing sunflower sunglasses, and it's just even better. It's going to be all right on Uplifting Life Songs. Good afternoon. I'm Libby, and I feel like there are so many micro decisions we have to make every single day that by the time it's the end of the day and we hear what's for dinner, I don't know. It's exhausting. Do you feel like that too? Our world has limitless options and unlimited decisions for us to make throughout the day, which is why I love today's Life Songs uplifting word from Acts chapter 4, verse 12. It reminds us that in this world of so many options, there's only one way to salvation, redemption, and eternal life, and that's Jesus Christ. Here's what Acts 4:12 says. There is salvation in no one else. God has given no other name under heaven by which we must be saved.
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faith, but you were with them in the fire, and they walked out the next day. And Daniel met a lion because he chose to pray, but you shut the mouth of that lion, and he walked out the next day.

47 years. Hey, I'm Libby. That was Matthew West on Uplifting Life Songs. And that time frame isn't quite the 84 years that the lady from the Titanic was talking about. But, you know, it's a pretty significant amount of time to be sharing the love of Jesus with our community together. I don't know if you realize, but Life Songs is a nonprofit, non-commercial. 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
1: It's Micah Tyler on Uplifting Life Songs. Perfectly. I'm Libby, and maybe this school year didn't go exactly perfectly, but I'm sure there are plenty of wins you can celebrate as the school year wraps up. Thank you for praying with us for our final Life Songs Prayer School of this school year. It's Lake Castle School in Slidell. Thanks to Gina and Dwayne for nominating the Jets and their granddaughter Abigail School, praying for God's peace, protection, and provision, God's wisdom over all for the final days of this school year, and just his love and grace to be with them for a safe and restful summer break, whatever that looks like for all of those students and families, the Jets at Lake Castle School. 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So if you want to spend the summer, maybe a few minutes of it, nominating your school, we'd love to know. 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

0: Caleb and John, that's finished on Uplifting Life Songs, reminding us that we are all still works in progress, and thankfully God is still at work. I'm Libby. Hope you're having a great start to your weekend. That's right, Friday, we made it. Whew, thank you, Lord. Old School Saturday is back tomorrow as well, so if you want to kick off the summer with your favorites from decades past, we'll be there to help you along the way right here all day tomorrow, Old School Saturday on Life Songs.
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0: We the Kingdom on Uplifting Life Songs. That's Rescue Me. Hey, happy Friday. I'm Libby. That's right. You heard me right. We made it to Friday, the weekend upon us. And I feel like, especially this month, some days are so packed. I'm just ready to be done with them, you know? This time of year, there are a lot of days that feel that way. But when I look back later, I think, gosh, time goes so fast. So remember this as you might be in that stage where you're trying to cross all the things off the never-ending to-do list. There are only so many years you're going to get to be the parent cheering on your child in those uncomfortable metal bleachers. A little discomfort now might mean some very sweet memories down the road, something to think about these days as we pray for our final Life Songs Prayer School of this school year. Go Jets in Slidell, Lake Castle School, our Life Songs Prayer School today. Thank you for praying with us for God's wisdom, peace, and protection over each and every one. 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Thanks to Crescent City Christian for bringing them to us.
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0: Higher Places. That's Consumed by Fire on Uplifting Life Songs. Hey there, good afternoon. I'm Libby, and if you feel exhausted by making so many micro decisions every single day, you're not alone. I want to encourage you with our Life Songs uplifting word today from Acts chapter 4, verse 12. It says, "There is salvation in no one else. God has given no other name under heaven by which we must be saved." Our world has limitless options. There are so many decisions for us to choose and make every single day. But this verse is a great reminder for us. There's only one way to salvation, redemption, and eternal life, and that is through Jesus Christ.
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1: This is Michael. I work over here at Knowledge Sports in Hammond. We have a radio. The only music station that actually plays in the store is this station. I kid you not. The customers come in, and they're like, I can't believe y'all are playing Christian music in the store. And we're like, yeah, of course. So many people, it's just so uplifting to listen to it all day. We don't even turn the radio off. It stays on 24 hours a day, 7 days a week, all the time.

0: That's Zach Williams on Uplifting Life Songs. Hey there, I'm Libby. Thanks for hanging out with me today. You got big plans for this first official weekend of summer? Maybe going to someone's graduation? I know. How many graduation ceremonies have you been to in your lifetime or just this year alone? We want to be there for our friends and celebrate the accomplishments of the people that we hold dear. And well, in today's good news, we're going to hear about someone who's done just that. Been there through it all. Stay tuned. That story coming up in about 10 minutes on Life Songs.
1: 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Should them be living

0: Hello, this is Mark from New Orleans. My life song's family. I need you to tell me something good.
1: Absolutely. I'm Libby. Thanks for hanging out with me on Life Songs today. Happy Friday. So 22 years ago, Alan Kent was a firefighter in Colorado Springs. As a first responder, Alan was early to an emergency 911 call to a local home where he found Stacy Huddle screaming in very active labor. They were not going to make it to the hospital. So Alan ended up delivering her daughter, Chloe. Delivering babies is sometimes part of the job as a first responder, but the bond between Alan and Chloe has been lifelong. He's been an active part of the Huddle family ever since. Now retired, Alan still stays in touch and recently went on a little road trip to make sure he was there for a momentous moment in Chloe's life. She graduated from college at Grand Canyon University. And later this summer, you guessed it, he's got plans to visit with Chloe again, this time as a guest at her wedding. Oh, I love lifelong bonds, friendships, and celebrating the big moments in each other's lives. That's today's good news on Uplifting Life Songs.
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Just hearing that song makes me feel like I got to work out. Elevation Worship, it's Alleluia on Uplifting Life Songs. Hey there, happy Friday, good afternoon. I'm Libby. Yes, you heard correctly. Friday, we did it. You made it to the weekend. And we're going to celebrate with Old School Saturday. It's back tomorrow as you unofficially kick off the summer with all your favorites from decades past right here on Life Songs.

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God is good all the time. Hey, it's Abby here, and you are tuned in to Uplifting Life Songs. Hopefully you're having such a wonderful Friday afternoon now. It's going to be a great weekend. You know, for a lot of us, we have a three-day weekend. Of course, I'll be here on Monday, but hey, maybe you have a three-day weekend. You know what? That's amazing. Tell me what you're doing this Memorial Day weekend. Call or text me, 855-816-8581. Would love to hear from you on this Friday afternoon. Well, let's keep it going with some more great music right here on Uplifting Life Songs.

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Hey, it's Abby here. And right now we're doing our Life Songs Prayer School, which is sponsored every single day by Crescent City Christian School, who is pioneering the next generation of Christian leaders. And this is the last one, as far as I know, for the 2026-2025 school year. So your last spring 2026 Life Songs Prayer School is Lake Castle School, the Jets from Slidell. Thank you so much, Gina and Dwayne, for nominating the Jets in Slidell. And they're doing it in honor of their granddaughter, Abigail Higgins. And this is their prayer for Lake Castle School. They say, "Dear Heavenly Father, please guide these students, faculty, and administration of Lake Castle School in your wisdom during their final days of the school year. Please cover them with your love and grace forever. In this we pray, amen." If you can, please take a moment today to pray for Lake Castle School as they finish out their school year. And again, thanks Gina and Dwayne for nominating the Jets in Slidell. And if you want to nominate your school to be a Life Songs Prayer School, well, then you could still just head to our website, which is lifesongs.com.

0: You are tuned in to Uplifting Life Songs. Hey, it's Abby here, and the Life Songs uplifting word is coming from Acts chapter 4, verse 12. And it says, "There is salvation in no one else. God has given no other name under heaven by which we must be saved." What a powerful verse. What a great verse to show us and remind us that salvation cannot come from anyone else but our God. He makes it absolutely clear for us to know that there is no other name on this earth that we can be saved by. And I don't know about you, but sometimes reading scripture can get me confused. Like certain ways that things are worded or metaphors that Jesus loved to use, it can sometimes get me confused as to what the true meaning is of, you know, what a scripture, what, you know, a certain verse is trying to say. But this one, this word, Acts 4:12, this verse, it is clear as day. And I think God intended it to be like that, so we would not get confused. There is no salvation in anyone else other than our God. If you felt encouraged and uplifted by this verse, then you can share it with others. And you can do that by heading to our Facebook page or Instagram. Or you can sign up for the daily uplifting email where you get the Life Songs uplifting word brand new every day in your email inbox. And you can sign up for that just by heading to our website, which is lifesongs.com.
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Hey, it's Abby here, and I just want to quickly say thank you. Thank you so much for the past 47 years. You know, we are a listener-funded station, so because of you and because of your generosity, we are celebrating nearly half a century of sharing God's love together, of broadcasting the good news of Jesus Christ. You're sharing hope with our community every single day, and that truly is something to celebrate. So from the bottom of all of our hearts here at Life Songs, I just want to say thank you. Thank you so much. We are so grateful for you today and every single day.

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1: This is Alice. I just wanted to thank you for reminding us that God is with us. God bless you and God bless Life Songs. Y'all bless me every day.

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1: This is Jamie. I am listening on my Alexa. I moved right outside of Lafayette. It's been, I just can't give y'all up.
2: There's been so many.

0: love. God is good all the time. Hey, it's Abby here, and you are tuned in to Uplifting Life Songs. Hopefully you're having such a great Friday so far. Well, 22 years ago, Alan Kent was a firefighter in Colorado Springs. And as a first responder, he was early to an emergency 911 call to a local home where he found Stacy Huddle, who was screaming in very active labor. What happened next? We'll find out in today's good news story. Stick around because it's coming up in just a little bit and you are not going to want to miss it. Stick around right here to Uplifting Life Songs.
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1: 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Tell me something good.
2: I'd be happy to tell you something good. Well, a beautiful full circle moment is going on at a college graduation in Arizona, and it all started with an emergency call more than two decades ago. When Chloe Huddle walked across the stage at Grand Canyon University to receive her degree in educational studies, one of the proudest people cheering in the crowd was a retired firefighter named Alan. Why? Because Alan was there the day Chloe was born. Back on February 15th of 2004, Alan Kent responded to a medical emergency in Colorado Springs. And as he arrived at the home, he heard Chloe's mother screaming upstairs and quickly realized this baby was not waiting for the hospital. Just minutes later, Chloe was born, and Alan became the very first person to hold her. Most emergency calls end and life moves on, but this one, it was different. After Chloe was born, her mother brought the newborn back to the fire station to thank the crew, and that simple visit turned into a lifelong friendship. Chloe celebrated birthdays at the station growing up, and Alan promised he'd be there for the important milestones in her life, and this month, he kept that promise. The retired firefighter traveled roughly 800 miles to attend Chloe's college graduation, saying there was no way he would miss it. And Chloe says Alan feels more like family now. And she loves sharing the story because it reminds people there's still so much goodness in this world. And for Alan, who spent decades responding to difficult and heartbreaking situations, watching Chloe grow up has been one of the brightest parts of his career. And their story, it is not over yet. Chloe is getting married this summer, and Alan already has plans to be there cheering her on once again. It's a reminder that sometimes the people who help bring us into the world never really leave our lives at all. That's today's good news story, right here on Uplifting Life Songs.
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We wanted to take a minute to say thank you for all your pledges and donations during Charathon. 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

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Hey, it's Abby here, and right now we're doing our Life Songs Prayer School, which is sponsored every single day by Crescent City Christian School, who is pioneering the next generation of Christian leaders. And today's Life Songs Prayer School, the last one of the 2025-2026 school year, is Lake Castle School, the Jets from Slidell. Thank you so much, Gina and Dwayne, for nominating Lake Castle School. They're doing it in honor of their granddaughter, Abigail Higgins, and this is their prayer for the Jets in Slidell. They say, "Dear Heavenly Father, please guide these students, faculty, and administration of Lake Castle School in your wisdom during their final days of the school year. Please cover them with your love and grace forever. In Jesus' name we pray, amen." If you can, please take a moment today to pray for Lake Castle School as they finish out their school year. And again, thanks Gina and Dwayne for nominating the Jets in Slidell. And if you want to nominate your school to be a Life Songs Prayer School, well then you can just text the word SCHOOL to 855-816-8581, or you could just head to our website, which is lifesongs.com.

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0: 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Hey, it's Abby here, and I just have a quick question for you. Do you love having four seasons? Or could you enjoy spring and summer all year long? See, for me, it just depends on the day, honestly. My favorite season is summer. It's where I had, like, the best memories. You know, I was a camp counselor, and that was so fun, and I got to lead worship there. It was truly amazing. So I love the summer. It's when I met my husband. It's when my husband and I got married. So yeah, summer is very, very special to me. So I wouldn't mind having spring and summer all year long, depending on the weather, of course. But my question to you is, do you love having four seasons? Or would you enjoy having spring and summer all year long? Or maybe you'd want fall and winter all year long? I'm curious. 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Would love to hear from you on this Friday afternoon.
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3: No Heart Left Behind is a ministry that looks to support and empower families to thrive with the Word of God and the love of Christ through counseling, mentorship, and community programs. We all have those seasons of life that feel like a lot, the ones where your brain feels like a bunch of open tabs on a computer screen that never gets closed. There is always a task to be completed, a decision to make, or a need that requires attention. As a spouse, parent, leader, etc., it can be easy to fall into the trap of self-sufficiency, feeling as though it is your job to fix everything and be the glue that holds it all together. This perfectionism destroys peace until we realize we are not the source. God is. Scriptures like Matthew 11:28 invite the weary to come to him for rest. Isaiah 40 recalls the truth that God never grows tired and is the source of strength for the weary. There is freedom and peace found in remembering that God loves you beyond your usefulness and every need is not yours to fill. If you want to hear more about empowering your family to thrive, check out our Hope in the Heart of Family Life podcast or visit our website at noheartleftbehind.com.
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Hey, it's Abby here, and we all know work is a gift from God, whether we realize it or not. But it was never meant to be our God. In a culture that praises hustle and productivity and constant availability, it's easy to let achievement quietly take over the center of our lives. And we start measuring our worth by what we produce, how busy we are, or how much we accomplish. And before long, work can shape our identity, it can steal our peace, and demand our devotion. Well, Jesus asked a question that still cuts through the noise of modern life. The question is, what good is it for someone to gain the whole world, yet forfeit their soul? That's actually chapter 8, verse 36. And that's a sobering reminder for a generation that often confuses success with significance. Even good things can become dangerous when they move into God's place. The goal is not to reject work, but to keep it in its proper place. And our value is not found in performance reviews or promotions or public praise. It's found in being children of God, plain and simple. He calls us to work faithfully, rest wisely, and live from a place of grace rather than striving. In a world that never seems to slow down, choosing margin can actually be an act of worship. So can saying no. So can resting without guilt. These are not signs of laziness. No, they're really just signs that we trust God more than our own effort. So this month, as we finish out the month of May, we should ask ourselves honestly, is my work serving my calling? Or has it started to replace my Creator? When we put God back at the center, work becomes what it was always meant to be, which is a means of service, not a master of our souls.

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You deserve a little treat. 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
2: 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In every single detail, you're faithful every time.

God is good all the time. Hey, it's Abby here, and you are tuned in to Uplifting Life Songs. Hopefully you're having such a great Friday so far. We are heading into a three-day weekend for most of us. I'll be here Monday, so don't you fret. But a lot of us, we're having that three-day weekend, and I'm so excited for it. Well, I'm sure. I'm excited for you, honestly. So tell me what you're doing on this three-day weekend. Call or text me, 855-816-8581. Maybe you're just going to be staying home because the weather isn't looking the best for some outdoor activities. We'll be taking a look at your forecast here in just a little bit. But hopefully you're going to have a great weekend. Again, call or text me, 855-816-8581. Tell me what you're doing on this Memorial Day weekend.

0: You are tuned in to Uplifting Life Songs. Hey, it's Abby here, and the weather for this weekend is looking pretty interesting, if you ask me. Today, we do have a high of 86 degrees. It's going to be a few showers earlier, as it was today, but thunderstorms are coming up this afternoon. Looks like 100% chance of rain today. And tonight, it looks like it might possibly clear out. Tonight, we have a low of 74 degrees, 15% chance of rain, partly cloudy skies. Tomorrow, not looking so bad. Tomorrow, we have a high of 84. Going to be a mix of clouds and sun, less than 25% chance of rain. And then tomorrow night, a low of 74 and another less than 25% chance of rain. So hopefully it won't be raining tomorrow, just so we get a little break from that rain, because Sunday, it's coming back. Sunday, we have a high of 80 degrees. Looks like it's going to be thunderstorms developing later on in the day. And storms may contain some strong gusty winds, so get ready for that. 70% chance of rain on Sunday. And Sunday night, a low of 74. Going to be some scattered thunderstorms during the evening. It's going to become more widespread overnight. So get ready for Sunday and just be safe today as well. Bring your rain jacket or umbrella just the whole weekend, just in case. And again, drive safe out there.
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5: This is Zach Williams, and this is the story behind my new song, Wait For Me. I felt completely lost, trying to figure out everything on my own. And the more I tried, the harder the road got. 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

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Hey, it's Abby here, and right now we're doing our Life Songs per school, the last one of the 2025-2026 school year. And every single day, the Life Songs Prayer School is sponsored by Crescent City Christian School, who is pioneering the next generation of Christian leaders. And today's Life Songs Prayer School is Lake Castle School, the Jets from Slidell. Thank you so much, Gina and Dwayne, for nominating the Jets in Slidell. And this is their prayer for Lake Castle School. They're doing it in honor of their granddaughter, Abigail Higgins. And they say, "Dear Heavenly Father, please guide these students, faculty, and administration of Lake Castle School in your wisdom during their final days of the school year. Please cover them with your love and grace forever. In this we pray, amen." If you can, please take a moment today to pray for Lake Castle School as they finish out their school year, and of course for the students, teachers, and staff. And again, thanks Gina and Dwayne for nominating the Jets in Slidell. And if you want to nominate your school to be a Life Songs Prayer School, well then you can still just head to our website, which is lifesongs.com.

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Hey, it's Abby here. And for a lot of us, we are heading into that 3-day weekend. I don't know about you, but I am ready for it. Well, I'm excited for you. I'll be here on Monday. But yes, I'm sure you are ready for that 3-day weekend. So call or text me what you're doing this weekend. 855-816-8581. Would love to hear from you today on this Friday afternoon.

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1: You are tuned in to Uplifting Life Songs. Hey, it's Abby here, and the Life Songs Uplifting Word today is coming from Acts chapter 4, verse 12. And it says, "There is salvation in no one else. God has given no other name under heaven by which we must be saved." What a powerful verse to remind us and really show us that salvation cannot come from anyone else but our God. He makes it absolutely clear for us to know that there is no other name on this earth that we can be saved by. I don't know about you, but sometimes reading scripture can get me confused. Like certain ways that things are worded or metaphors that Jesus loved to use, it can sometimes get me confused about the true meaning of a certain verse or what scripture is saying, again, in certain verses. But this one verse, this verse specifically, it is clear as day. And I think God intended it to be like that, so we would not get confused. There is no salvation in anyone else other than our God. If you felt encouraged and uplifted by this verse, then you can share it with others. 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

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Hey, it's Abby here. And to the class of 2026, I just want to say congratulations. 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And we know that God is good and He's with you no matter where you go. 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

God is good all the time. Hey, it's Abby here, and you are tuned in to Uplifting Life Songs. Hopefully you're having such a great Friday so far. And around this time, typically I tell you that very soon, coming up, I'm going to be giving you the answer to the Genius Club question for Monday. But since Memorial Day is happening on Monday, we will not have a Genius Club question. But on Monday, I will give you the answer to Tuesday's Genius Club question. So no answer for today, because there will be no Genius Club question on Monday. But starting back Monday, we'll be right back with the Genius Club answers. But today, there will be no Life Songs Genius Club answer.

0: You are tuned in to Uplifting Life Songs. Hey, it's Abby here. And around this time, I give you the answer to Monday morning's Genius Club question. But Monday is Memorial Day, so we will not be having a Genius Club question or an answer for you. So don't worry. It's not like we're changing anything up. We are just taking that Monday to focus on Memorial Day. So we will not have a Genius Club question, no Genius Club answer, but we still have some more great music. So stick around right here to Uplifting Life Songs.
1: I've got so much to be thankful for. Look, I got

0: You are tuned in to Uplifting Life Songs. Hey, it's Abby here, and right now we're doing our Life Songs Prayer School, the last one of the 2025-2026 school year. Our Life Songs Prayer School is always sponsored by Crescent City Christian School, who is pioneering the next generation of Christian leaders. And today's Life Songs Prayer School is Lake Castle School, the Jets from Slidell. Thank you so much, Gina and Dwayne, for nominating Lake Castle School. And they're doing it in honor of their granddaughter, Abigail Higgins. And this is their prayer for the Jets in Slidell. They say, "Dear Heavenly Father, please guide these students, faculty, and administration of Lake Castle School in your wisdom during their final days of the school year. Please cover them with your love and grace forever. In Jesus' name we pray, amen." If you can, please take a moment today to pray for Lake Castle School as they finish out their school year. And again, thanks Gina and Dwayne for nominating the Jets in Slidell. And if you want to nominate your school to be a Life Songs Prayer School, well then you can just text the word SCHOOL to 855-816-8581, or you could just head to our website, which is lifesongs.com.
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Hey, it's Abby here on this Friday. And 22 years ago, Alan Kent was a firefighter in Colorado Springs. And as a first responder, Alan was early to an emergency 911 call to a local home where he found Stacy Huddle screaming in very active labor. That was over 2 decades ago. We'll find out what's going on with these people in today's good news story. It's a good one, so you're going to want to stick around for it. Keep listening right here to Uplifting Life Songs.

Life Songs is awesome. I listen to y'all in the car and on the way to class. It's very uplifting and positive, and I'm so grateful to have a station that spreads the message of Jesus every day.

0: Hey, Life Songs, Chris in Hutto, Texas. 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
1: I'd be happy to tell you something good. Well, a beautiful full circle moment unfolded at a college graduation in Arizona. And it all started with an emergency call more than two decades ago. When Chloe Huddle walked across the stage at Grand Canyon University to receive her degree in educational studies recently, one of the proudest people cheering in the crowd was a retired firefighter named Alan Kent. Why was he there? Because Alan was there the day Chloe was born. Back on February 15th of 2004, Kent responded to a medical emergency in Colorado Springs. And as he arrived at the home, he heard Chloe's mother screaming upstairs and quickly realized that this baby wasn't waiting for the hospital. Just minutes later, Chloe was born, and Alan became the very first person to hold her. Most emergency calls end, and life moves on, but this one was different. After Chloe was born, her mother brought the newborn back to the fire station to thank the crew, and that simple visit turned into a lifelong friendship. Chloe celebrated birthdays at the station growing up, and Alan promised he'd be there for the important milestones in her life. And this month, he kept that promise. The retired firefighter traveled roughly 800 miles to attend Chloe's college graduation and saying that he would never miss it. Chloe says Alan feels more like family now, and she loves sharing the story because it reminds people there is still so much goodness in this world. And for Alan, who spent decades responding to difficult and heartbreaking situations, watching Chloe grow up has been one of the brightest parts of his career. And their story is not over yet. In fact, Chloe is getting married this summer. And Alan already has plans to be there, cheering her on once again. It's really a reminder that sometimes the people who bring or help bring us into the world never really leave our lives at all. That's today's good news story right here on Uplifting Life Songs.
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4: 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I'm happy that you're with us. 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We are located at 785 North Canal Boulevard. We have a great group of people who would love to meet with you and celebrate Jesus together. We also use Fridays as Offering Fridays, and if you'd like to be a part of our team that gets the gospel to this region, you can always go to our website, and there's an area there for you to give, and we'd love for you to join in on the team. God bless. All right, so in closing this week, we're talking about the willingness to show up, to stand before God, and to celebrate what He says we should celebrate. And the third feast that we're called to celebrate is the Feast of Tabernacles. It's where you remember and you are reminded of the fact that God's abiding presence empowers you by the life that now lives in you. He lives in you today. So understanding God, that He abides in presence, is a revelation that He's not seasonal and He's not distant. He's a very present help. He lives within you, but you have to live aware of His goodness to be there. So He lives within us. This awareness reshapes a man from interdependence to daily reliance. I need the Lord. Now listen, if I can exist as a natural human being in the earth just like you, but if I'm going to love well and I'm going to love my wife as Christ loves the church, I need Him. I need to rely on His activity in my life. I need to learn how to listen and follow the instructions of Holy Spirit. Now, I can speak on behalf of the husband and wife, but that goes into every area of life. If I'm going to be a distributor of the goodness of God, I need God. I need a daily reliance on Him. So when we know that God dwells with us or within us, life becomes a continual response of joy. I mean, why wouldn't you be happy with the fact that the creator of heaven and earth now lives with you, within you. And now that brings a level of reverence, and it should bring surrender, where you your devotion is a surrendered devotion. So worship no longer is just for a moment. It becomes now a lifestyle that's shaped by constant awareness that we lack nothing. In John 1:14, the word says, "And the word became flesh, and he dwelt among us, and we beheld the glory of God." Listen to that. We behold the glory of God, knowing that he lives with us. And the glory as of the only begotten of the Father. And he's filled with grace and truth. All these things are available to us, knowing that he has come and he lives with us. So always remember this. In the Old Testament, God dwelt with the people in temporary tents. But God now lives with us permanently. He's an abiding presence. So the world is filled with noise. That's a lot of pressures. But this generation needs more than an occasional moment with God. We need an everyday experience with the Lord. So if you haven't taken a moment, take a moment today and spend time with Jesus. He is well worth it. God bless.
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Hey, it's Abby here, and I just want to quickly say thank you. Thank you so much for being a part of the Life Songs family. We are celebrating nearly half a century of sharing God's love together, and it's because of you that we are able to do it for the past 47 years. We are a listener-funded station, so because of your generosity, we're celebrating half a century almost, sharing God's love together. And you're sharing hope with our community, and that really is something to celebrate. So from the bottom of all of our hearts here at Life Songs, I just want to say thank you, thank you, thank you. We are so grateful for you today and every day.

0: God is good all the time. Hey, it's Abby here, and you are tuned in to Uplifting Life Songs. We all know work is a gift from God, but it was never really meant to be our God. In a culture that praises hustle, productivity, and constant availability, it's easy to let achievement quietly take over the center of our lives. And we start measuring our worth by what we produce, how busy we are, or how much we accomplish. And before long, work can shape our identity and steal our peace and demand our devotion. Well, Jesus asked a question that still cuts through the noise of modern life. And that question was, what good is it for someone to gain the whole world, yet forfeit their soul? That's actually Mark 8:36, and it's a sobering reminder for a generation that often confuses success with significance. Even good things can become dangerous when they move into God's place. And the goal is not to reject work, but to keep it in its proper place. Our value is not found in performance reviews or promotions or public praise. It is found in being children of God. And He calls us to work faithfully and rest wisely and live from a place of grace rather than striving. In a world that never seems to slow down, choosing margin can be an act of worship. So can saying no. So can resting without guilt. These are not signs of laziness. No, they're signs that we trust God more than our own effort. So this month, as we finish out the month of May, we should ask ourselves honestly, is my work serving my calling, or has it started to replace my Creator? When we put God back at the center, work becomes what it was always meant to be, which is a means of service and not a master of our souls.
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0: This is Neil Bailey. Scripture says God will give you a new song. Life songs let us hear a new song daily. And I thank you for that. God is good all the time. Lifesongs.com.
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God is good all the time. Hey, it's Abby here, and you are tuned in to Uplifting Life Songs. Hopefully you're having a great Friday so far. And right now we're doing our last Life Songs Prayer School of the 2025-2026 school year. Life Songs Prayer School is sponsored by Crescent City Christian School, who is pioneering the next generation of Christian leaders. And today's Life Songs Prayer School is Lake Castle School, the Jets from Slidell. Thank you so much, Gina and Dwayne, for nominating Lake Castle School, and they're doing it in honor of their granddaughter, Abigail Higgins. And this is their prayer for the Jets in Slidell. They say, "Dear Heavenly Father, please guide these students, faculty, and administration of Lake Castle School in your wisdom during their final days of the school year. Please cover them with your love and grace forever. In this we pray, amen." If you can, please take a moment today to pray for Lake Castle School as they finish out their school year, and of course for the students, teachers, and staff. And again, thank you, Gina and Dwayne, for nominating the Jets in Slidell, Lake Castle School. And if you want to nominate your school to be a Life Songs Prayer School, well, then you can just text the word school to 855-816-8581, or you could just head to our website, which is lifesongs.com.

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2: And we all need that every single day. It's just so uplifting. And I love Life Songs. And I love y'all.

You are tuned in to Uplifting Life Songs. Hey, it's Abby here, and today's Life Songs uplifting word is coming from Acts chapter 4, verse 12. And it says, "There is salvation in no one else. God has given no other name under heaven by which we must be saved." What a powerful verse to remind us and show us that salvation cannot come from anyone else but our God. He makes it absolutely clear for us to know that there is no other name on this earth that we can be saved by. And I don't know about you, but sometimes reading scripture can get me confused. Certain ways that things are worded or metaphors that Jesus loved to use, it can sometimes get me confused about the true meaning of what the scripture is trying to say in certain verses. But this verse is clear as day. And I think God intended it to be like that so we would not get confused. There is no salvation in anyone else other than our God. If you felt encouraged and uplifted by this verse, then you can share it with others. And you can do that by heading to our Facebook page or Instagram. Or you can sign up for the daily uplifting email where you get the Life Songs uplifting word brand new every day in your email inbox, including on the weekends. And you can sign up for that just by heading to our website, which is lifesongs.com. Well, that is it for me. I'm heading out for the day. But don't worry, I will be back on Monday at 2 p.m.

0: 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Hi, I'm Philip Keller, and you're listening to Cornerstone Connection with Pastor Gary Hamrick. Well, the author of Psalm 73 asked that very same question. His name was Asaph, a priest and a prophet, as well as one of King David's chief musicians. He wondered why the wicked seemed to thrive while he was struggling. Pastor Gary takes an in-depth look at this psalm today as he moves ahead in his teaching series from the book of Psalms. 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Here's Pastor Gary Hamrick with today's Cornerstone Connection.
1: So this is the beginning of book three out of five books within the book of Psalms. I'm going to read all of it. It's only 28 verses, and then we're going to pray, and we're going to look at this wonderful chapter today where the Lord would minister to us through the pages of his word. So here we go. Psalm 73, verse 1. Surely God is good to Israel, to those who are pure in heart. But as for me, my feet had almost slipped. I had nearly lost my foothold, for I envied the arrogant when I saw the prosperity of the wicked. They have no struggles. Their bodies are healthy and strong. They are free from the burdens common to man. They are not plagued by human ills. Therefore, pride is their necklace. They clothe themselves with violence. From their callous hearts comes iniquity. The evil conceits of their minds know no limits. They scoff and speak with malice. In their arrogance, they threaten oppression. Their mouths lay claim to heaven, and their tongues take possession of the earth. Therefore, their people turn to them and drink up waters in abundance. They say, "How can God know? Does the Most High have knowledge?" This is what the wicked are like. Always carefree, they increase in wealth. Surely in vain have I kept my heart pure. In vain have I washed my hands in innocence. All day long I have been plagued. I have been punished every morning. If I had said, "I will speak thus," I would have betrayed your children. When I tried to understand all this, it was oppressive to me till I entered the sanctuary of God. Then I understood their final destiny. Surely you place them on slippery ground. You cast them down to ruin. How suddenly are they destroyed, completely swept away by terrors. As a dream, when one awakes, so when you arise, O Lord, you will despise them as fantasies. When my heart was grieved and my spirit embittered, I was senseless and ignorant. I was a brute beast before you. Yet I am always with you. You hold me by my right hand. You guide me with your counsel. And afterward, you will take me into glory. Whom have I in heaven but you? And earth has nothing I desire besides you. My flesh and my heart may fail, but God is the strength of my heart and my portion forever. Those who are far from you will perish. You destroy all who are unfaithful to you. But as for me, it is good to be near God. I have made the sovereign Lord my refuge. I will tell of all your deeds. Let's pause there and pray. Father God, we thank you now as we open up your word that we can study together what you would have to say to us even in this generation. Lord, I pray that we would not look at the Bible as some antiquated piece of work, but that we would see it as it is, your timeless truth for our lives. And may Psalm 73 minister to our hearts today. Thank you, Lord, for revealing yourself through this particular psalm. And we just ask you to help us, to grow us, to challenge and encourage us where we need it most. And we give you all praise and glory and honor in Jesus' name. And everyone said, amen. This psalm that we're reading here, Psalm 73, is a personal testimony from a guy who is asking that age-old

0: question, why is it that at times life seems so unfair? Now, by the time he writes Psalm 73 here, he's come to the other side of that question. He has reasoned through some things. He's sorted out that question. And so now he's actually writing this psalm, having resolved the confusion about why at times life seems to be so unfair. And he actually gives us some wonderful advice at the end of this chapter to help us if we happen to wrestle with that similar question or questions like it. Why is God unfair? Or maybe the question of, you know, why do bad things happen to good people? That's a common question that people ask. Or maybe the question, what's the point of living for God if people who love and follow him don't seem to have it any better than people who don't? I mean, these are troubling questions, and these are probably questions that most of us, if not all of us, have asked at one time or another, at one level or another. And the guy asking these questions and pondering all of this and sorting through all of this is a guy by the name of Asaph. He has the byline here on Psalm 73. It tells us that he's the writer at the beginning of the chapter. It says a psalm of Asaph. Now, we don't know too much about Asaph, but here's what we do know. From the Bible, it tells us that Asaph was a Levite. He was a descendant of the tribe of Levi, so that means he was of the priestly order. It tells us also in Scripture that he was a chief musician. He was one of three chief musicians appointed by King David, and that he served in the temple of God during the time of King David and into the reign of David's son, King Solomon. The Bible also tells us in 1 Chronicles and 2 Chronicles that Asaph was a seer, S-E-E-R, a seer, which is another word in the Old Testament for a prophet. So in addition to being a priest and a gifted musician, this guy is also a prophet. The Bible tells us, because his byline appears in more than just this psalm, that he actually wrote 12 of the psalms within the book of Psalms. Inspired, of course, by the Holy Spirit, but he penned 12 of them. Psalm 50, and then Psalm 73 through 83. These are all attributed to Asaph. So he wrote quite a bit of scripture when you think about it. I mean, 12 chapters in the book of Psalms means that he wrote more in the Bible than did Jonah, Amos, Micah, Joel, Malachi, Zephaniah, Habakkuk, Nahum, Haggai, Obadiah, Peter, James, and Jude. And yet we know very little about this guy. He doesn't have a book named after him like all the other names I just mentioned. He's kind of an obscure figure, a worship leader, a chief musician, a priest in the house of God, and yet he writes Psalm 73. Now here's why it's important to understand his background. Because this is not some spiritually shallow guy asking this question, why is life so unfair? This is a guy in the order of the priesthood. This is a pastor in the house of God who leads the worship. That's who this guy is. In other words, if someone so spiritually mature as the worship leader in the temple of God can ask these questions, why does God seem to be unfair? Why is it the wicked prosper and they don't seem to be punished? How come I seem to have troubles and everybody else seems to be scot-free? If this guy can ask these questions, and he is a priest, a pastor, in the house of God as the worship leader, then about anybody can ask these questions. I mean, just about anybody should be able to ask these questions, and probably anybody has asked these questions. These are not just questions that the spiritually ignorant or shallow might ask. Even a priest in the house of God is wrestling with this. Why does stuff happen sometimes in life that are not easy to answer? Why is there injustice? Why are there inequities? Why is there inhumanity in the world? Why are all these things happening? And how do we make sense of all of this? And if God is really on the throne, I mean, have you ever heard questions like this that people ask who are skeptics about Christianity? I've heard my share over my life. You know, if God were really good and if God were really loving, why does this happen? And why does that happen? And how do you account for this? And how do you account for that? And so Asaph is wrestling with these things. Now, again, he's come out on the other side of the questions. He's resolved some things and he has some wonderful advice for us. But nevertheless, we get to read his testimony. He says, I wrestled with this stuff. I just want to take you through Psalm 73. If you'll start with me at verse 2, he says, my feet had almost slipped. I had nearly lost my foothold. He said, these things troubled me so much that I almost stumbled in my faith. He said, I nearly lost my footing with God. I felt out of balance with God. I couldn't reason through some of these things. And it caused me to feel like my relationship with God, my walk with him was out of balance. He said, I almost lost my footing. Or we would maybe say in sailor's terms, I had a hard time getting my sea legs. Those of you who are in the Navy, you know what I'm talking about. Those of you, maybe you never even were in the Navy. If you've even just taken a cruise, you know what I'm talking about. You get out on a ship and suddenly, you know, the buoyancy of the ship in the water, you can feel a little wobbly. It's hard to kind of walk around and navigate because you haven't gotten your sea legs. That's the term. And so you feel like kind of your legs are like jelly. You don't know how to stand up and walk down an aisle because you're not used to it.
1: 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Don't go away. We'll be right back with the rest of today's message from Psalm 39. 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Text the word CONNECT to the number 84828 to stay up to date with what's happening in our media ministry. When you do, we'll send you links from time to time that will take you to some great resources to help you grow in your faith. Well, when Asaph saw some of the wicked people of his generation prospering, while many of the righteous were struggling, he became distraught. In Psalm 73, he even admits to being envious of them. If you've ever felt that way, stay with us now for the rest of today's Cornerstone Connection titled, When Life Seems Unfair. Once again, here's Pastor Gary Hamrick.
0: Yeah, I remember 5 years ago, my wife and I decided we're going to save up on our 25th wedding anniversary. We're going to go on a cruise together. So we did 5 years ago. By the way, tomorrow, we're celebrating 30 years of wedded bliss. 30 years. Wedded bliss. I don't know if my wife would use the term wedded bliss, but I will. She had to put up with me for 30 years. But 5 years ago, for our 25th anniversary, we saved that we went on a cruise together. And one of the things we were a little nervous about was, are we going to get seasick? And so we got onto the ship, we checked in, and we put our luggage in our room, and then we decided, let's go off to the dining hall, because if you've ever been on a cruise, all you do 24/7 is eat. I mean, they just have food everywhere. It's out all the time, constantly. So all you do is you eat. And so we decided, well, let's go ahead, and we go to the dining hall. And so we're there in the dining hall, and we're eating. And my wonderful wife looks at me across the table, and she says, you know what? It's not that bad. I was a little nervous that things were going to get a little too rocky, but it's really not that bad. I think we're going to be okay. And I looked at her. I said, sweetheart, we haven't even pushed off from the dock yet. And then when we pushed off from the dock for the next few hours, she was in bed. And she didn't ever throw up, but she just got nauseous and just had trouble getting her sea legs. And I was going back and forth to the dining hall getting clubs, crackers, you know, and ginger ale, and bringing it back to her. And I felt the same, you know, awkwardness of like, how do you? And so I'm like walking sideways, and I'm trying to, you know, bring in the crackers, and you can't look cool walking sideways. As much as I tried, I was just like, hey, how are you doing? Hey, how are you doing? Whoa, hey. And then, by the way, the opposite is true. When you get off of a ship after you've been on for a little while and you get onto solid land, you have what's called drunken sailor syndrome. Because you have jelly legs again. You feel like everything is moving, but you're on solid ground. The point is that it takes some time when you go to sea or disembark to kind of get your footing and adjust to the environment. Asaph was saying, I'm having a hard time adjusting to my environment. Because as I look out in the world and I see people who don't love God, don't know God, don't follow God, don't pretend to or want to, and their lives seem to be fine. And he says, it caused me to almost stumble. I almost lost my footing. It didn't make sense to me. He says in verse 3, notice Notice what happens here in verse 3. He says, because I envied the arrogant when I saw the prosperity of the wicked. Now, he's going to use two different terms in this psalm. He's going to talk about the wicked in verse 3 and 12, and he's going to talk about the pure in heart in verse 1 and 13. So he's drawing a distinction here. And, you know, not that the Bible is into labels like this particularly, but just to distinguish between people who follow God, love God, serve God, know God, and those who don't, there is a distinction here. And so Asaph is drawing that distinction. He says, you know, I started to envy the wicked because they seem to be so prosperous. And it didn't make sense to me. How come they seem to have life so good? And so he makes four different observations about the wicked in Psalm 73. And right here from verse 3, he says they're financially prosperous. And I don't get it. Now, it would seem to make more sense that if you follow God, love God, serve God, obey God, that you'll be more financially blessed in the sense of just all of his blessings. And if you don't love God, follow God, serve God, obey God, that you won't experience any kind of blessing. And yet, Asaph says, I looked out of my world and I saw that people were doing well without God. And you and I can look around. You can see neighbors and co-workers, and you can see people who don't love God, don't know God, don't pretend to. And they can seem to be doing so well in life. And it might cause you to question. It caused Asaph to have some questions here. Look at verses 4 and 5. He said about the wicked, he says, they have no struggles, their bodies are healthy and strong, they are free from the burdens common to man, they are not plagued by human ills. In other words, point number two, he notices, hey, they're physically healthy. In addition to being financially prosperous, they're physically healthy. Verses 6 through 8, he says, therefore, pride is their necklace. They clothe themselves with violence. From their callous hearts comes iniquity, the evil conceits of their minds know no limits. They scoff and speak with malice. In their arrogance, they threaten oppression. I just want you to notice again, let me just highlight some of those words. He says, pride, violence, callous hearts, iniquity, evil conceits of their minds, arrogance, malice. In other words, he says they're morally corrupt, and yet they don't seem to get punished for any of this. In fact, they flaunt it. He says they wear pride like a necklace. They go around life saying, I don't need God. My life's fine. I'm well off financially. I'm physically healthy. I'm fine. He says they're even arrogant about how they live like this. In verse 9, he starts to talk about things that they say. He says their mouths lay claim to heaven and their tongues take possession of the earth. Therefore, their people turn to them and drink up waters in abundance. They say, how can God know? Does the Most High have knowledge? Oh, look how far their pride has taken them, friends, where they even get to the place where they're like, God doesn't even know what he's talking about. Does God even know anything? And the last thing here that Asaph observes is that they are verbally blasphemous. And people around them just drink it up, he says there in verse 10. People turn to them and drink up waters in abundance. You know, whenever they go around talking about how God doesn't really know what he's talking about, how does the Most High know? People around them would drink that stuff up. And so Asaph sees all of this. He says they're financially prosperous, they're physically healthy, they're morally corrupt, though, and they're verbally blasphemous, and still they seem to have a carefree life. Look at verse 12. This is what the wicked are like, always carefree, and they increase in wealth. He basically says here, God doesn't seem to punish them. They are just happy and wealthy, and I don't get it. And he even then questions, is he on the right team? He says in verse 13, he says, well, surely in vain I have kept my heart pure, in vain I have washed my hands in innocence. He basically says, I guess I've been a good person for nothing. I guess I've believed God and followed him in vain. He says, because if the wicked seem to have it so good and they don't get punished, maybe I'm on the wrong team. You ever felt like that? You ever looked around at your world and thought, wow, plenty of people seem to be doing fine, and they don't have God, and they don't know God, and they don't pretend to. And if they seem to be doing so well, then why should I be loyal to God and obedient to God and following God and loving God? I mean, if it seems to be that it works out both ways, whether you follow God or not in this world, maybe I'm missing out on the fun. There's a lot of Christians who are tormented with that thought, because they look around and they see people seemingly fine in their lives without God, and it causes you maybe perhaps to question your own faith and to wonder. Maybe this whole Christianity thing and living for God is not all that it's cracked up to be. Maybe I should be out having fun with all my friends who don't love God and don't know God. Because Asaph even says in verse 14, all day long I have been plagued, I have been punished every morning. He says, I've got the problems. They don't even seem to have the problems. I have the problems. Stuff isn't always working right in my life. Why is this? What's up with that, God? How come the wicked seem to have a carefree life and my life is plagued by problems? And it causes him to nearly stumble about all this. And he even says in verse 15, if I had said, I will speak thus, I would have betrayed your children. In other words, Asaph says, if I had complained about this, if I'd opened up my mouth and said, this is not fair, this is not right, I don't get it, God, why are you doing this? Why do you allow this and not that? If I had said this stuff out loud, I would have caused your children, God, to stumble. So I kept my mouth shut. But boy, I wanted to say something, because I don't like this. Now, by the way, take note. This is a wonderful point for us. When you think that God is not really doing what you want God to do, don't complain about it, not with your mouth. Pray it, don't say it. Because you will eventually come through it like Asaph did. But in the meantime, if you complain about it, you're going to be a bad witness to other people who need to know that God is faithful, even when you don't feel like he's being faithful at the moment. So learn to guard your mouth and be careful that when things are troubling in your life, you pray it, you don't say it, you make sure that we're not spreading a bad example and dishonoring the name of the Lord. Asaph said, I wanted to say something. Lord, I wanted to complain. Oh, I wanted to say something. This does not make sense. I don't like this. But I knew it would cause your children to stumble, so I kept my mouth shut.
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0: Some stuff just does not make sense to us, and we need to recognize that, and we need to stop trying to always make sense of everything. We need to rest in realizing, and I know that seems troubling and tormenting, but it is even more tormenting to try to explain the unexplainable. It is better sometimes for us just to say, I don't understand this. This doesn't make sense. And then press into God. Asaph said, when I tried to make sense of all this, it was burdensome to me.
1: 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Cornerstone Connection is a production of Cornerstone Chapel, Leesburg, Virginia.

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If you have excessive irrational fear, what do they call it? Phobias. Maybe some of you have those. Fear can cause us to miss out on opportunities. Fear interferes with relationships between husbands, wives, parents, children, friends. Fear keeps you up at night. There's a lot of terrible things. But God says in His Word that what I want you to do is I want you to overcome your fear. That's why I said fear not. Instead of having fear, I want you to have courage. I want you to have confidence. I want you to have peace instead of fear.

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back in the year 1933, the United States was in what they called the Great Depression. It began in 1929 with the crash of the stock market. FDR had just been elected President of the United States, and he made a statement that literally lifted the spirits of millions and millions of Americans at that time. Roosevelt said, "We have nothing to fear but fear itself." And those words contributed to America lifting itself out of the Great Depression. So today, we live in a different world, but a world of all kinds of reasons to be afraid. We have global warming. We have fires everywhere. We have hurricanes more often and bigger than normal. We have COVID-19 and its new variant, whatever that happens to be. We have carjackings happening in our own city that a lot of people keep talking to me about how afraid it makes them. And so we have all these reasons to be afraid. So I'm here this morning to tell you this. Let me tell you, you have nothing to fear but fear itself. Now you might be thinking, well, you're not exactly FDR. No, I don't have any authority to say that because I'm not the one saying it. I'm paraphrasing the Bible. What does the Bible say about that to us? Do you realize that over 100 times in the Word of God, over 100, the Bible tells us to fear not? Wow. It's one of the favorite phrases Jesus Christ uses over and over again. Fear not. And yet, we find ourselves paralyzed by it, many of us. I believe fear was a gift that God gave mankind. He gave it to him after the fall. See, before the fall, there was nothing to be afraid of. But after the fall, fear becomes something that's important to us. We live in a fallen world, a cursed world, surrounded by sinful people. A lot of terrible things happen. And we need to be able to use fear. But our problem is we get overrun by fear. If you have excessive, irrational fear, what do they call it? Phobias. Maybe some of you have those. Some of them are so irrational. Like this week, I was looking at a list of phobias, and some people have a phobia. They're terrified of flowers. Like, I just wouldn't think that'd be. On the other hand, there's another phobia you can have is a fear of numbers. Maybe a particular number bothers you. I don't know that. But the one I find to be the most difficult to have is you can have a phobia, you can have a fear of gravity.